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105 to the Brew Portland Track Station. And yeah, Trailblazers say that they're committed to staying in Portland. Media Day was earlier this week, and Blazers President of Business Operations says they're committed to finding a deal that works for ownership and for public partners to make sure the Motor Center is brought up to NBA standards. There's a December deadline looming. Hopefully they can work something out. 105 to the Brew.

getting a lot of food-related superlatives this week. Ranking high in the best foodie cities, according to Wallet Hub. Also ranking high in the best cities for vegans and vegetarians. We'll talk about that next. 105.9 The Brink.

0: Wallet Hub this week put out a couple of food-related rankings, and we did very well in both of them. 105.9 The Brew, Portland's rock station. So we actually ranked number one in the top 20 cities in the U.S. for vegans and vegetarians based on, you know, lots of things like meatless options in restaurants. Portland got the top spot thanks in part to its organic farms and community gardens and farmers markets and vegetable nurseries and all of that. But we also ranked best on the best list of foodie cities in America. We got second place in that one, second only to Miami. We'll take it. 105.9 The Brew.
1: 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I have Kansas City at number three. 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

0: 25 southbound, there's a crash at Burnside in the center lane, which is causing over 11 miles of backup. At this point, you can expect congestion all the way back from Highway 500. It's also causing massive delays on SR14 in both directions approaching 205, and now SR14 westbound approaching I-5, getting reports of an accident to be on the lookout for. Amanda J, KEX Traffic.
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Jam played with a new drummer over the weekend. They did sets at the Ohana Music Festival. Actually, Eddie Vedder did a solo set on Friday, and Pearl Jam did a headlining set that same festival on a Sunday. But then Jeff Ament said, oh, we haven't played with our new drummer yet. Well, make up your mind. 105.9 The Brew.

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Portland Greek Festival happens this weekend, Friday through Sunday. Holy Trinity Greek Orthodox Church. Oh, this food looks so amazing. I can smell it right now. 105.

So the apartment in Olympia, where Kurt Cobain wrote 75% of his material, is now on Airbnb. Apparently he lived there between 1989 and 1991, which is right when Nirvana was, you know, about to hit. It's up on Airbnb, so if you're in that area, 105 Northern Portland's Rock Station.

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1: 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I have Kansas City at number 3. 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
7: Starting out in Salmon Creek, 205 southbound. As you're approaching Northeast 50th Avenue, there is a vehicle fire in the right lane. This has you stacked back from the split. And as you continue along 205 southbound, an earlier blocker near 18th has been contained to the right shoulder. You're still going to be encountering serious slowdowns as you cross the Glen Jackson because of a collision that was hanging out near Burnside that recently just cleared. I'm Ada J, KEX Traffic.
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0: Morning Drive Station, what if I not the brew? What up? How you guys doing tonight? Chad Tyson, and on a Wednesday evening, halfway to the weekend, and we are wrapping up the month of September tonight. October, or as we like to call it here in Rock Radio, Rocktober begins tomorrow, and for that this year, I am doing band t-shirt Rocktober, and you know me, I tend to procrastinate a lot. So let's lay out the rules right now. I may have procrastinated on this because I've not even looked to see how many band t-shirts I have. So can I make it to October 31st with a different one every day? We're going to find out starting tomorrow, man. I got a 6 t-shirt laid out all ready to go. Other than that, I've not gone past tomorrow. Two rules. It can be any kind of t-shirt. Long sleeve, short sleeve, jersey, shirts, those raglans. No hoodies or sweatshirts. And solo artists count. And it can be a concert t-shirt, just the band or solo artist t-shirt. So if you want to play at home, love to have you join me. Just tag me in your pictures on the socials at Chad Tyson on Instagram. We're fired up tomorrow.
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0: Morning Drive Station. What if I not the brew of Chad Tyson? Thanks for hanging out tonight. Major League Baseball postseason underway this week with the wild card round. I was looking at some numbers earlier today because I've been a long time proponent of Major League Baseball having a salary cap. I don't know if they'll ever do that or not, but it's so lopsided, the 12 teams and the playoffs. The top to the bottom is like the Dodgers. Their payroll, $338 million, which is the second highest in baseball. $338 million. At the bottom of the list, the Guardians, $74 million. They rank 30th overall in Major League Baseball. That's just teams that made the postseason. The Mets, I guess they'd have the argument on the other side of that. Just because you have the highest payroll doesn't guarantee a playoff appearance. They spent $346 million on their roster this year and didn't do it right. So there needs to be a salary cap. What do you think on that? Doc Mac, Mike up with the Brew on iHeart, photo AM.
1: 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I have Kansas City at number 3. 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

More from STP, where you find that song there. Plush had an anniversary yesterday. That was released September 29th, 1992. Such a killer record. Chad Tyson hanging out tonight. Keeping the tunes rocking right now. Some Metallica, Harvester of Sorrow. Take this one off the list for Mandatory Metallica, about an hour out from that. Everything else in the archives, free game, though. 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

0: Board of Drive Station, what if I now the Brew, Chad Tyson. It's October starting tomorrow. An Oktoberfest. That is next weekend at Adelaide. Next Saturday, October 10th, this is going down. They always do that. I'm so good there. So if you want to grab details on it, hit the Adelaide website. And if you want to get in for free on our guest list, we can make that happen, or at least trying to this week. A couple more chances to win your tickets. Get your name on the list with a plus one next to it. A pair of tickets. Tanner, Lauren, Casey got a couple more chances to win your way in on the morning show this week, tomorrow and Friday at 7:30. So keep an ear out.
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So NHL season fired up last night. Kraken, they're still waiting to get their season started. They visit the Flames in Calgary tomorrow for their first game and then host the Flames from the home opener this Sunday. But another road game before that, Edmonton on Saturday this weekend for the Kraken. Hockey is back. Love it. It's the Brew, Pearl Jam.

Friday and you have a payday this Friday, October 2nd, you're going to have three paychecks in the month of October. And experts say you should treat the additional paycheck as a normal one. Yeah, don't go blow it on crazy stuff, man. That's what the Cash Squatch money is for. That returns Monday here on The Brew. Hallelujah.

0: Morning's Rock Station, 105.9 The Brew, Chad Tyson. So can we stop with the clickbait headlines on social media? It's getting dumb at this point, man. And everybody knows they're clickbait. I love it when people put the clickbaited stuff right in the comments so you don't have to click through and read the article, which is probably firewalled anyways and has like 8 million pop-ups. But here's one to add into the mix here. Clickbait headline. TSA begging people to stop hiding live animals on their bodies. Have you seen any TSA agents out around the airports with signs like down on their hands and knees actually begging people? No. They're asking that people stop doing that because there's been some incidents, but nothing crazy like that headline would lead you to believe. We got more tunes on the way next. Bush coming up, and we fire up Mandatory Metallica at 9.
1: 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I have Kansas City at number 3. 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

16 Stone, come down from bushes. We're back to the Shut Up Rock tonight here on the air and everywhere on iHeartRadio with the Broom. Chad Tyson, keep it here. Mandatory Metallica starts right after Aerosmith.

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0: the Drock Station at 105.9 The Brew. Carpe Diem, baby, to wrap up Mandatory Metallica tonight. Great tune out of the archives. Also did Wherever I May Roam back there. Chad Tyson, the Sphere residency starts tomorrow. And, of course, the band already in Sin City doing final preparations. I saw Papa had donated blood, too, because they're doing that for the Sphere residency. Saw a picture over the Metallica socials. And, he's got, like, a black streak in his hair now. I don't know what's going on, though. I saw some weird stories online. Like, Papa Head debuts a new look. We just talked about clickbait stuff last hour. Just put some color in his hair. No big deal, man. That gets fired up tomorrow. And, of course, next year they're doing the M72 World Tour. We still got that chance to win a flyaway rocking this week, but it's not going to be up too much longer. So if you haven't, hit the contest app with us on the iHeartRadio app tonight. Get yourself entered to win with all the details.
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The Halloween decorations coming out this weekend. We've got that half skeleton. It's like 4 feet tall. We made a crown of roses called a Bertha. So that'll be coming out of the front yard at some point this weekend. And, ooh, if your name is Michael Myers, it could win you free beer for a year. More on that coming up next tonight. The Brew, rocking some Zeppelin right now. Just ramble on.

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0: Morning Drive Station, 105.9 The Brew, Chad Tyson. So if your name is Michael Myers and you can legally prove it, it could win you free beer for a year from Voodoo Ranger IPA. They got a contest rocking right now. Over the next week, you can get yourself entered to win some ancillary prizes on hand as well. And I think if you win the beer for a year, you also get a copy of Halloween, the game. October 19th, they will announce the winner. I was going to say the winner's name, but I mean, it's going to be Michael Myers. Hey, oh, you may not have known this. October 19th, actually, Michael Myers' birthday.
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Weezer was at the Rock Motor Center earlier this month. They also played our iHeartRadio Music Festival in Sin City, and that TV special finally going to be dropping on Hulu and Disney Plus tomorrow. So if you missed the show or want to relive it, there you go. It's The Brew. Chad Tyson hanging out with Bon Jovi right now tonight.

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0: Morning Rock Station, 105.9 The Brew, Chad Tyson, our good buddy Cash Watch. We'll be getting here this weekend because next week the money returns for fall. He's bringing a boatload of cash with him. Glad I'm not picking him up at the airport on Sunday, but Monday morning he's in first thing with Tanner, Lauren, Casey. Started giving away all this cash. 13 chances every week. They lined up to win $1,000 just like always. And Cash Watch is there. One of our favorite times of the year. It happens three, four times a year. We put up with the smell because we want to give you guys a chance to win all this cash. So Monday, 6 a.m. through 6 p.m., top of every hour. You're listening for the keywords. You hear them. 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And you get a weird phone call the following hour answered. It's probably the call saying, hey, that's Cash Watch speak for you've won $1,000. 6 a.m. Monday, first chance to win.
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So Everlast put out a new album in the last month called Embers to Ashes. It's pretty good. If you haven't had a chance to check it out, first album in 8 years over on streaming. And also wanted to check out some of the guys from 311, not Nick Hexum, put out a record under the name Sun Will Shine. That one is titled Waves. If you're a 311 fan, check that out too, man, because it's good stuff. 25.9 The Brew. Thanks for hanging out tonight.

0: Portland Rock Station, 105.9 The Brew, Chad Tyson. So, Spider-Man Brand New Day headed back to theaters. Wait, what? Oh, with additional footage? It's already made all the money this year, so I guess they're going to try and squeak some more out of us. Details about the new scenes in this new version are being kept under wraps, and a release date for the expanded version has not yet been announced, but they're going to be putting that back out in theaters with more footage. So, you didn't spend enough on Spider-Man Brand New Day yet. You'll be able to do that a little bit later this year, I guess. Wow. Just keep raking in the cash on that one. Metallica coming up. I got some Godsmack on the way, too, here before the top of the hour.
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you do what they told you. Now you do what they told you. Now you do what they told you. Now you do what they told you.

Mandatory Metallica leftover from earlier on the show tonight. Master of Puppets for Jason. Hit me up on X and Chad Tyson. Cranking up some Godsmack. It's whatever. The Brew.

0: Morning Drug Station, 105 Now at the Brew, Chad Tyson. So Grand Theft Auto 6 coming out November the 19th. I'm not a gamer, but I might have to try to figure out how to play this thing. I mean, all the news about it actually seems pretty cool, man. We got some new details this week about the ecosystem of the game. It's going to feature extreme weather events and include over 170 animal species. So basically, you'll drive through all kinds of different weather, including tropical rainstorms. And the map will be packed with wildlife, including sharks, birds, gators, and rare legendary beasts to track down to the swamps. Oh, yeah. GTA 6. Another little preview of what to expect when that drops in November this year. On the way, we got more tunes lined up. Nirvana coming up. We'll get us some Pink Floyd, too. Power.
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You see, Roger Waters announced the Legacy Tour, a Pink Floyd show with his son Harry Waters' band this week. This is going to be interesting, man, because I was looking at Brit Floyd's run. They don't, like, coincide as far as cities are concerned, but they're both going to be rolling through the states at the same time next year. And they've decided on Clifton David Broadbridge for the front man for Harry's band there. Our stop on that is at McMenamin's Edgefield September 4th next year. The Brew.

0: the Drag Station, 105.9 The Brook, Chad Tyson. So, Rocktober starts tomorrow. And as I mentioned off the top of the show tonight, I'm doing band t-shirt Rocktober. And trying to wear a different band t-shirt every day through the end of the month. And I've not planned for this at all, aside from tomorrow's t-shirt. I don't know if I can make it or not. And I'm probably going to be kicking myself because I put a rule in. No hoodies or sweatshirts allowed. I got a bunch of those. Any kind of t-shirt counts, though. Long sleeve or short sleeve. Jersey, shirts, those raglans, those are cool, too. And solo artists do count. So those are the rules. Pretty simple. If you want to play along at home, make sure you tag me in your photos over on Instagram at Chad Tyson. We'll fire that up tomorrow. Even though I'm going to be off for the next couple of days because I have a dental procedure I have to get tomorrow. So there may be some fun dentist videos on the socials too. So hit me up and connect at Chad Tyson. Hey.
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Chad Tyson, Ed is going to wrap it up for the show tonight. Thanks for hanging out. I'll talk to you guys back here Monday next week. Yeah, as I mentioned a few minutes ago, I got a dental thing to do tomorrow that's probably going to put me down for a couple days. So wish me luck. Leave you with GNR tonight. You're on The Brew.

Portland's rock station, 105.9 The Brew. We now leave September in the dust. I should have played you a Zeppelin song to end September, but here we are in Rocktober, where it might get more annoying.

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0: 105.9 The Brew, Portland's rock station. Thanks for hanging out. It's Stacy with you. And tons of movies in theaters here in the fall. Heart of the Beast, that's new with Brad Pitt. And following along on the Alaska frontier with a dog. And Resident Evil, which did really well in its opening week. Primetime is new with Robert Pattinson playing Chris Hansen in a movie about the TV series To Catch a Predator. And a new animated flick, DreamWorks, called Forgotten Island. All in theaters.
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Stacy hanging with you. And if you are driving around and think, yeah, I need gas, I'll just get it in the morning. 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
1: Thanks for hanging out. So Soundgarden, their final album, expected to be released in 2027. They say there's 8 songs on there. Of course, the late guitarist and vocalist, Chris Cornell, on these recordings. It's being mixed right now.

0: Portland's Rock Station, 105.9 The Brew. Thanks for hanging out. It's Stacey with you. You can watch clips of the best SNL sketches on their YouTube, but also on Instagram the next morning, right? And season 52 continues, one episode in. Next one is Saturday, October 3rd, of course, where you have Dakota Johnson hosting and musical guest Turnstile.
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Thanks for hanging out. It's Stacy with you here on Rocktober. October 1st through the 31st, the radio DJ just gets really annoying and she says Rocktober all the time. As John Bon Jovi once said, whoa.

0: 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Yeah, but what if you doubled it again? 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

0: 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Thanks for hanging out. 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

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Metallica in Vancouver and then elsewhere, but opening night is Vancouver for this big M72 world tour where they announced the additional dates. 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

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Lollapalooza India 2027 has been announced. They've got Olivia Dean. They've got Cat's Eye, Fontaine's D.C., St. Vincent, Stuart Copeland, Limp Bizkit. That's what we call eclectic. That's in January.

0: 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This is insane. We can send you to Vancouver for opening night. That's opening night of the M72 World Tour. The next leg starts up in May. And you'd be in the snake pit. It's such a cool spot. If you haven't seen pictures of it, like, get familiar and, you know, start dreaming about that now. So you'd win a bunch of other stuff on top of it, but listen on the iHeartRadio app. Tap the contest tab and enter to win right there. All thanks to Cute Prime.
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1: Thank you for hanging out. It's Stacy with you on October 1st. It is Rocktober. Does anything really change around here? No, not so, no, no.

Portland's rock station, 105.9 The Brew. The day Billy Joe Armstrong hates, I'm not even going to play Wake Me Up When September Ends. We're just going to do Boulevard Broken Dreams.

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0: 105.9 The Brew, Portland's rock station. Thanks for hanging out. It's Stacy with you. We got in theaters now if you want to go catch a flick. Prime Time, which you might be elbow to elbow with people for this one for a couple of weeks. Robert Pattinson starring as Chris Hansen. And it's a movie about the TV series To Catch a Predator. Practical Magic 2 is still doing all right. Sandy Bullock and Nicole Kidman. Heart of the Beast, that's new with Brad Pitt in Alaska. And Resident Evil, which did really well in its opening week. All in theaters.
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Portland's Rock Station, 105.9 The Brew. Thanks for hanging out. It's Stacy with you. I don't know a whole lot of country music, but I do know that Carrie Underwood is the one that slashes tires. Yep. She is reportedly working on a rock project of her own with the guidance of Axl Rose.

105.9 The Brew, Portland's rock station. Thanks for hanging out. It's Stacy with you. And if you're an Amazon Prime member, you feed the beast that is Amazon. 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

0: Portland's rock station, 105.9 The Brew. I wish I could perpetually live in 1996. Just camp out there. Let me experience life with whatever was going on in 1996. These 90s lineups make for a very happy Stacy, though. Listen to some of these tours that happened or are happening this year. Toadies and Local H did a bunch of dates together. Spin Doctors with Blues Traveler and Jim Blossoms. Wonderful. You have Candlebox and Sponge doing some dates together. And Fastball and Space Hog.
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Stacy hanging out with you. Thanks for being here with us. Time for some Aerosmith.

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1: 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Thanks for hanging out. It's Stacy with you. And ooh, another one of my hot takes. This one might be pretty divisive. Heart is better than Fleetwood Mac. The term better is subjective. 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And I wish that the Wilson sisters would adopt me.
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Thanks for hanging out. It's Stacey with you. And MTV Video Music Awards, you realize that still exists, right? 2026, that's a wrap. But Nirvana received the Video Vanguard Award, where Dave Grohl, Chris Novoselic, and Pat Smear all accepted the award on stage.

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1: Thank you for hanging out. It's Stacy with you. And a lot of movies in theaters if you want to go catch a flick. For the kids, new one called Forgotten Island. It's an animated DreamWorks movie. Coyote vs. Acme with Will Forte and John Cena still in theaters. As well as Spider-Man Brand New Day if, you know, you want to take your 12-year-old to see it for the 10th time. But Resident Evil did really well in its opening week. And the new one with Brad Pitt, Heart of the Beast, is expected to do well. As well as this primetime movie with Robert Pattinson.

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1: Thanks for hanging out. It's Stacy with you here on the first day of Rocktober. It is October 1st. We're just like saying Rocktober. Really, nothing changes.

Portland's rock station, 105.9 The Brew. Thanks for hanging out. It's Stacy with you. And life's most pressing question: why is there an extra life in every leg of a spider?

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0: 105.9 The Brew, Portland's rock station. Thanks for hanging out. It's Stacy hanging with you. And in theaters worldwide, the Ozzy Osbourne and Black Sabbath final concert set to be released. So that's called Ozzy and Black Sabbath Back to the Beginning. It'll be out October 28th.
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Portland's Rock Station, 105.9 The Brew. Thanks for hanging out. It's Stacy with you. Guns N' Roses could have a new album coming soon. Slash confirmed. He says it'll draw parallels to the Use Your Illusion era.

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0: 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Vancouver, opening night of the Metallica M72 World Tour. 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

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It's Rocktober, October 1st. 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

0: It is Thursday, October 1st.
1: What?
0: 2026. Tanner, Laura, and Casey, we are live.
1: That's crazy.
0: I know, man. This year's flying by. Like, it does feel this has been the fastest year of my lifetime.
1: Yeah.
0: You know?
1: Oh, I mean, I guess that's what keeps happening the older we get. That's what I've heard.
0: Time flies by, man. There's not enough time in the day now, I feel like. Do you feel like there's too much time?
1: No. As long as there's time for a nap.
0: Yeah.
1: That's all I care about.
0: I took a nap for the first time yesterday.
1: How was it?
0: It was so magnificent. I kept waking up, so I put my CPAP on, and then I was asleep.
1: You put your CPAP on to take a nap.
0: I did. I was struggling. So I slept for like 3 hours yesterday in the afternoon, and it was so, I needed it. Man.
2: 3 hours?
0: I felt so good when I woke up.
2: That's a long one.
0: Yeah.
1: That is long. That's
0: well, like, you saw me before I left yesterday. I thought I was going to die.
1: He goes, I'm just exhausted.
0: Yeah, I was really tired. So anyway, do you take naps, Case?
2: I will occasionally take a nap. I do like to have about an hour of solitude when I get back home.
0: Yeah.
2: And oftentimes it results in about a 45-minute nap.
0: I know that Tom Hardy, actor Tom Hardy, who played Bane, Mr. Wayne, he says naps are, I think it's him, he said naps are for Wayneys.
1: Oh, come on.
2: It might
0: be. I don't trust anybody who takes naps. Dude, I think that's
2: I napped so good a few weeks ago. Like, I woke up thinking it was the next day.
1: Yeah.
2: I literally had a dream. And
1: oh, well, you never dream.
2: I never dream, which was the wild part. Yeah, I dreamt I was at a Disney broadcast. So I was having the time of my life. And then I woke up confused.
0: Oh, because is that when you passed out?
2: No. Well, last time I was in Disneyland, I passed out. Yeah. This was a different pass out that just put me back in Disneyland. And I woke up and I'm like, I haven't slept that. It just felt like I slept hard.
0: Yeah.
2: Like, I was like, man, I haven't crashed out that deep.
0: You had one of those propofol type naps.
2: I guess it was fine. I felt perfectly great when I woke up.
0: By the way, it's actor John Bernthal who plays the Punisher. Okay. And he's great. He's the one who's like, I don't trust anybody who takes naps. He seems scary, I feel like.
2: I mean, naps are weird because they can throw you off too.
0: Yeah, dude, I feel like dump after a nap usually, but yesterday, I don't know if it was because I rocked the CPAP.
2: You must have needed
0: during
2: it.
0: The nap. I felt pretty good, so.
1: I don't feel like crap after naps anymore. Like, I used to, but I think I just do it so often.
0: Yeah.
1: That,
0: probably just need it now.
1: Yeah.
0: What about you? Do you take naps? Are you a napper? Maybe you've got a napping spot at work. That's what I've always wanted. We had one here, kind of. Not really. There was a room that had a couch.
1: It still has a couch.
0: Oh, I don't go in there anymore, I guess.
1: Now salespeople use it, I think, to make phone calls.
0: Like a call room, yeah. Yeah. Well, back when there was a lot more room here in the building, I would lay down in there for about 20 minutes or so, but it'd get so cold I couldn't enjoy myself.
2: Oh, that's
0: the couch kind of sucked.
1: Does that door have a lock on it?
0: It did when I was taking a nap.
1: I should check that out.
2: I was in my office the other day, and because I'm locked out of my Ticketmaster account here in the building
1: again.
2: Oh yeah, I'm like on week 7. I've called everybody, escalated tickets. I borderline yelled at a guy the other day. Got all hot.
0: Yeah.
2: And but I was sending some tickets via my phone, which takes an eternity. And I've got a light sensor in my office, so like my lights time out and it goes dark. And Court just barges in my office as I'm sitting there in the dark looking at my cell phone, and he goes, nap time? No, I'm working.
0: I'm trying to work. You know, he thought you were napping.
2: He did.
0: He wrote you up, and you don't know.
2: He didn't buy it even for a second. He's like, yeah, whatever, dude. Get back to work.
1: Listen, I know how that is because I've fallen asleep in my studio next door, and the lights will turn off.
0: Yeah, I've been in the bathroom too long, and the lights shut off.
1: What?
2: You got to wave your arms around you're having a used car sale.
0: Yeah. But you're high behind the. I just got to shake my legs a little bit because you're behind the stall. So anyway, yeah, I wish I had a nap spot at work. I know that when I worked in Detroit, there was this girl who would. She had they had cubicles downstairs, so it was kind of like an open space, but they had these tall cubicles that were that turned into offices.
2: Okay. Oh.
0: Not just like a little cubicle.
1: Yeah.
0: But you know what I mean? Like, it was like a makeshift office.
2: Gotcha.
0: She would go in there and lay down for like 2-3 hours in the afternoon.
2: Dang.
0: Every day.
2: How do you get that kind of free time?
0: Dude, I don't know.
1: Well, you know, if you need a nap, take a nap. Your body needs it.
0: Every day, though, when you're supposed to be getting your job done.
1: I don't know.
2: Seven people would have come into my office in a 3-hour period. Yeah. I'm not getting 3 hours of just quiet time.
1: That's what you got to hide. You can't sleep in your office. You got to go somewhere else.
0: When I was in high school, they had the brand new lunchroom, which was called the Commons, I think. And then there was the old lunchroom, which nobody really went to anymore. But and they also had those giant chalkboards on wheels.
2: Yeah.
1: Oh, yeah.
0: And so they'd be kind of in the back, and behind those were couches. I'm sure there were so many stains on those things, and who knows what else. But I would, once I found those couches, it was life-changing at, at school.
2: That's pretty
0: skip spot. Yeah, and go take a nap. And classes were an hour and a half, so that's a pretty good nap.
2: Yeah, no kidding. Well, shout out to the naps. I'm on board with it.
1: Yeah, yeah. I'm team nap.
0: Are you a napper? 866-445-1059. You can also send us a text at 98197 or a talk back through our iHeartRadio app. Let's get
3: it on. And now, the big story.
0: It's time for the big story, where we all go around the room and share what we think the biggest stories of the day are. It's all brought to you by Cornell's Plumbing, Heating, and Air. 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Laura, you want to go?
1: I think the big story is that the Olympic torch is going coast to coast ahead of the 2028 Los Angeles Games. It's going to be traveling through all 50 states for the first time. The relay is going to start in Atlanta, which is the last U.S. city to host the Summer Olympics, after the flame is lit in Greece, and eventually it'll end in Los Angeles for the July 14th opening ceremony. The route's going to pass major landmarks, cultural events, sporting venues, and lots of public celebrations planned along the way. That's pretty cool. I don't know when they're starting the journey, because to get through all 50 states,
0: it took you a long time.
1: It's going to take a minute.
0: How long did it take you to finally do it? You just finished it last week.
1: Yeah, I mean, my whole life, essentially.
0: My whole life.
1: But yeah, the Summer Games aren't until 2028, so they've got some time.
0: Yeah. What do you got, Beef?
2: Well, I think the big story is, if you're looking to pre-order Apple's first foldable iPhone, be careful, because scammers be scamming. A fake pre-order page for the iPhone Duo has been discovered, and the site resembles an Apple page and shows off a tab that offers a $500 voucher. However, the deceptive page reportedly uses a tool that can break into vulnerable iPhones, which could then just steal all your sensitive information. And who knows? Next thing you know, you're the proud owner of a cabin somewhere that you never get to see with your own eyes.
0: Dude.
2: Somebody just bought it with your credit.
0: That's scary. So, and then I see these commercials on TV like, you know, somebody could have stolen your mortgage and you don't even know it yet.
2: That's right.
0: I'm like, crap.
2: Just steal that mortgage. Pay that sucker. I don't care. As long as I can stay in the house.
0: Yeah, but the house is now in their name somehow. Yeah. So, it's like title theft or something.
2: Pre-orders for the iPhone Duo come out October 16th, and it'll drop a week after that. So be ready.
0: I think the big story of the day is, with all the discussion this year about whether or not to legislate a fixed time with no spring forward, fall back, the questions still remains, what the hell are we doing? Are we doing this or not? The U.S. House approved a Sunshine Protection Act earlier this summer in a bipartisan vote to make daylight saving time a permanent fixture, with support from the president. But the U.S. Senate has yet to make the measure to take the measure up for a vote. But yeah, I guess that means if nothing happens legislatively in the next month, clocks will fall back 1 hour again like they normally do.
2: I don't understand.
0: Why do I have a feeling that's exactly what's going to happen?
2: Well, they're probably not going to get it unfolded that quickly.
1: I mean, but we're running out of time.
2: Why is this such a long-winded conversation?
1: I don't know why.
0: I think people are afraid of change.
2: But I mean, like...
0: Like, really afraid of that.
1: It's past everything, but what did you say? The Senate? The House? What's next? I don't remember.
0: The U.S. House approved the Sunshine Protection Act earlier this summer in a bipartisan vote to make daylight saving time a permanent fixture, and then the Senate has yet to take a measure.
2: They act like it's going to disrupt our whole operation. Like it's not going to hurt nothing.
0: Well, I guess maybe it will affect a lot of things. I don't know.
1: Well, they don't do it in Hawaii. They don't do it in Arizona. They're fine.
2: I lived in a spot where the clock never got touched. Listen, life went on as normal.
0: I'm on your team. I just know that we got a problem getting stuff done.
1: All you have to do is take a vote. Yay or nay. And then sign the paper. That's it.
0: Hey, I'd vote. I'd vote for you. Just, you know, somebody just can say, hey, let's do it this way. Just get it over with.
2: But you're not hearing people come out and lobby for why we need to keep moving the clock back and forth. You know, you don't really hear anybody defending it either way.
0: It's probably big pharma.
1: I don't know who it benefits anymore.
0: Yeah, I don't know
2: either. Yeah, it's very strange.
0: Joe, what about you? Who does it benefit, daylight saving time? Mm-hmm.
2: He says, I'm not getting in the middle of
1: Joe?
2: That.
1: Joe?
0: It's very interesting.
1: Joe?
0: Very interesting take, Joe. All right.
2: I'm calling about the tickets.
0: Coming up in a few minutes, we'll do another game of Real News or Fake News for your shot at tickets to Alon A's Oktoberfest. We'll also check your talkback messages, so send us one anytime.
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0: Happy Thursday. Week is flying by. Looking forward to the weekend already. This weekend's going to be wild, man. You get the Panthers taking on the Lions, Laura's Lions.
1: Yeah.
0: And, you know, since we're on in Charlotte now, it's we got to be careful, Laura. You don't want to offend the Panthers fans.
1: Well, I don't, they're not doing so well this season. Yeah. So. Are they 0-3? They're not 0-3, are they?
0: No, they won one.
1: Okay.
2: Are the Lions going to have a redemption week, Laura?
1: What do you mean?
2: I mean, are they going to show that it wasn't just a fluke?
1: No, probably not. I don't know. This game could be pretty good, actually. Lions and Panthers. because I don't necessarily like the way the Lions are playing. So we'll see.
0: Yeah, we will see. I guess we're going to check in for our Detroit listeners with Casey tomorrow. Not this Casey. There's another Casey.
1: Yeah.
0: And see what's going on with the Lions. And the same thing with Eric and Charlotte with the Panthers. Because we're just a couple of, what do you call it? When bandwagon bitches.
2: Yeah, I was going to say, I think dum-dums is what you're
1: saying. Speak for yourself.
0: Yeah, and Laura's.
1: I'm no bandwagon bitch.
0: So what do you think? Do you think this would ruin your vacation? A dad says he found his kid found a sex toy in the hotel room during their vacation and it ruined it.
1: Wait, the kids found one?
0: The kid found a sex toy.
1: How old's this kid?
0: Let's see. During the visit to the theme parks of Central Florida, was that like Disney World and...
1: Like Epcot and stuff.
0: Epcot. Yeah. Mike Gross was shocked when his 3-year-old daughter walked up to him in the resort room. She goes, "Look, I have a present for you, Daddy." That present ended up being described as a, quote, used vibrator. The father reported the incident to the resort immediately, but he didn't hear anything back that night or the following morning. He says the vacation was ruined, and he later filed a security report. Weeks later, he was offered about $1,300.
2: Man, that's pretty good.
0: And a free future stay. So he gets $1,300, and he can come back for free.
2: I think this is a win all the way around. The kid's 3 years old. That's going to be easily. You can pivot away from that.
1: Yeah.
2: With some cotton candy.
0: But there was a catch. There was a catch to it.
2: Okay.
0: And. The catch was that he wasn't allowed to speak publicly about the situation involving Holiday Inn Club vacations, including any mentions on various social media platforms. And since, of course, you're hearing about this now, obviously that wasn't honored.
2: Did he breach it or did?
0: Apparently, he didn't even sign the agreement and instead reported the incident to state regulators.
1: Okay, I got to be honest with you. Like, and maybe I'm not a parent, so maybe this is just like, you got to put me in my place if I'm in the wrong here, but I get it. Your daughter finds a vibrator. That's like, oh, gross. Like, let's not play with that. Let's throw that in the garbage. You know, let's wash your hands. But like, to complain and like I would complain. I'd probably be like, hey, can I get a new room or whatever? But like, I don't know if I would be making such a big fuss about. Like, I don't. My vacation would not be ruined.
0: What they offered was pretty rad. $1,300, yeah. And you can come back and hang out for free. Well, and I'm sure they'll make sure the room is clean.
1: Yeah, yeah. Dude. I don't know. It seems like maybe they were trying to.
0: Seems like he's trying to get out of it. Maybe a little bit more out of it than the $1,300 and the free stay. Like,
1: yeah,
0: it does seem a little like a dad Karen here.
2: Well, this literally just happened to my little brother. Like.
1: Really?
2: 2 months ago.
0: The exact same thing?
2: No,
0: you found a
2: slightly different device, but very similar thing,
0: what
2: right?
0: What was the device?
2: It was a vibrating C-ring.
0: Okay.
2: You know, one of those little donut jobs.
1: In a hotel?
2: And him and his wife came up. She wanted to go to the aquarium in Newport for her birthday, so they got a room for the night. They're checking in, and he's like, it was just like on the bed, which is even weirder, because it's like, did they not even like clean the thing?
0: Well, maybe the hotel was presenting it to you.
1: A free gift.
2: All he got was two complimentary cocktails. He didn't get $1,300 or nothing.
0: Wow.
2: Should have fought a little harder.
0: Drink it off.
2: But he's like, it was more fun just to bring it to the desk and tell him what it meant.
1: Yeah.
0: Just see their reaction.
2: Like wrapped in a paper towel. He goes, hey man, you guys forgot this in my room.
0: That's funny.
2: Yeah, it was.
1: Yeah, funny. Which is kind of how I would assume it would go with a situation.
0: My
1: like
0: guess
1: that.
0: Is it didn't really ruin his vacation.
2: Not
0: he's,
2: a chance.
0: He's no. BSing and trying to just make it sound terrible. Right. Unless you know, he could be a very religious person, very kind of like one of those helicopter parents.
2: Either way,
0: freaked out.
2: The kid had no idea what that was.
1: No.
2: All you got to do
0: and probably
2: is,
0: won't even remember it.
1: No.
2: Not a chance.
1: No.
2: So just move on, act like it never happened, and there's zero ruining to that vacation.
1: It is kind of crazy to me that the resort was so, like, made him sign an NDA. Yeah. Like, it seems a little excessive to me, but whatever.
2: Yeah. Also, free vibrator.
1: That's true.
2: I mean, you know, they're like, burying the lead here.
1: No, drop it in some boiling water. A little sandy wipe and
0: 87
1: to go.
0: 8715 says $1,300 will buy you a hell of a dildo collection.
1: That's true.
0: Yeah. I don't think he wanted those.
2: He wanted more money is what it sounds like to me.
0: Dude, that's a good offer. $1,300 and you can come back to the resort for free.
2: Yeah. And I wonder if that particular night got comped too. So technically you would get hotel stays and the $1,300.
1: It also seems weird to me. Like, how did he reach out and try to fix the situation? Like, did he not go down to the front desk and just be like, because he's like, oh, I didn't get a response for a day. It's like, did you go downstairs and talk to the concierge?
0: That's a good point. Yeah. Like, you just sent an email and that was it.
1: Yeah, I don't get it.
0: If you were really upset, you would have stormed down there in a huff in your flip flops.
2: Oh, dude, my brother couldn't wait to get down to that front desk just to make the person uncomfortable.
0: Yeah,
1: exactly.
0: So what did they you already said that.
2: Dude, they put it in lost and found.
1: Get out of here.
0: Who's going to call and ask about their missing semen? Yeah,
3: it was great.
0: I suppose if you've had it a long time and you're attached to it.
2: That was my best one.
0: It's snug.
1: Nobody does me like that C-ring does me. I don't know. I feel like this guy's being kind of shady.
0: 1829 says, I think that would make the vacation better. Free, slightly used.
1: Gently used. Still good.
0: 98197 is our All About Garage Doors text line. You can also send us a talk back through our iHeartRadio app or a text. Didn't I just say that already?
1: The text line.
0: Yeah, you get it.
1: Yeah.
0: Yeah. I don't know. I think that would be funny. I would definitely ask for maybe like a better room. Like, come on, bro.
1: Totally. I'd be like, hey, my thing would be like, was this room properly cleaned?
2: That's the exact angle I would take, Laura.
1: Yeah. So it's like, put me in another room, call it a day. Yeah.
0: I think, what is the grossest thing you found in the hotel room when once you showed up? I just remember seeing some like a little bit of like blood droplets in the tub and hairs on this like by the toilet and on the bathroom in the shower wall.
2: Yeah. Oh, I had a blood droplet on the sheet.
1: Ugh. Yeah. I got one for both of y'all. I had a giant dried blood stain on the comforter. Right next to my face. I woke up in the morning. Somehow I didn't see it when I went to bed. Woke up in the morning and I was like, oh my God, I've been sleeping next to this all night. It was gross. It's disgusting.
0: Go to the phones. It's Tanner, Lauren, and Casey. Is this Michael or Mitchell?
4: Yep.
0: Michael.
4: I'm just listening to this story about the guy in the hotel. Mm-hmm. And could you imagine if they had a black light with them?
1: No.
4: Could you imagine what they might find in that room along with the used toy?
0: Yeah, it probably looks like a massacre.
1: I would have to say, though, taking a black light to any hotel room, not a great idea.
0: I thought about it because remember I downloaded an app that said, you know, you can use this at a hotel room and see. Apparently it doesn't really work because you need an actual
1: black light. Yeah.
0: And so I thought about buying one. They've got them on Amazon, but then I thought about that.
1: In another hotel again.
0: That could get me upgraded to a bigger room if maybe I say, here's a picture. Look at this.
1: Yeah, but then
0: nonsense.
1: You go to another room and use a black light again. You're like, oh my gosh, this one is also disgusting.
0: If I'm in the penthouse, I'm not going to use it a second time.
2: Yeah. Well, everything would look like camouflage.
4: You remember Guardians of the Galaxy.
0: Yeah, like a Jackson Pollock painting.
4: Thanks for the story.
0: See you, Michael.
4: Bye.
0: This text from 3113 says, so that's all it costs to stay at a Disney resort, buy a vibrator, and say you found it in your room? I don't think this is a Disney resort.
2: Yeah, he was at the Holiday Inn.
0: Holiday Inn.
1: What you doing finding vibrators in the Holiday Inn?
0: This one says, I think the guy is overreacting a bit, but I would be upset too if my 3-year-old kid found a used sex toy.
1: Because it's like, if like the kid's holding it, it's dirty. It's like, that's gross. That's super gross.
0: Yeah. I mean, I wouldn't panic either unless they came out chewing it or something.
1: Right. Like, hands can be washed.
0: Right.
1: You know, it's fine. But
0: if they came out chewing it, we're going to the hospital.
1: Yeah. Not good.
0: That's so gross. All right, more of your calls, texts, and talkbacks coming up in just a few minutes. Don't forget, in about an hour, passes to Alon A's Oktoberfest.
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0: Tanner, Laura, and Casey now at 866-445-1059. Operators are drunk and standing by.
1: In the last segment, we were talking about this dad who is pretty upset at a Holiday Inn resort where he took his family and his three-year-old child. The kid at one point found a used sex toy in the hotel room, brought it to dad, and was like, "Look, daddy, I've got a present." And dad claims he was very upset, even though he didn't go down to the lobby to complain. Instead, he sent a letter, and he says, or like an email, and he said, "I didn't hear back from anybody that night. Didn't hear back from anybody the next morning. Finally, the hotel responded and said, all right, we'll give you $1,300 and a free stay. You know, you can come back."

0: back for free and all that. And then he's like, no, I don't want that. And it sounds like he's just trying to get more out of him.
1: Did he wait
0: and instead until... He said it ruined his entire vacation.
1: Did he wait until they checked out? Because it sounds like he was just stewing on it. And then after the fact, he wrote a strongly worded email.
0: It doesn't sound like he was stewing on it. It makes it sound like he sent the email, went and hung out with the family that night, partied, yeah, had dinner, whatever, and then was like, oh yeah, they haven't gotten back to
1: why
0: me.
1: Why wouldn't you just pick up the phone or go downstairs? Like,
0: I don't think it really ruined his vacation.
1: Yeah, no, I absolutely
0: because I think he went out and partied and had a great time and wasn't thinking about it until he realized they didn't respond.
2: Yeah, no, if you were that upset about it, you would have went down and you would have handled it face-to-face, and right then, you wouldn't wait for them to respond back to an email.
1: Because you'd think that he would have wanted a new room, but he obviously slept in that room that night at least.
0: And then we were talking about the grossest things we found in hotel rooms, like, you know, I found blood, stuff like that. Laura found a giant blood stain.
1: Dude, it was
0: the morning she woke up. So apparently it was right next to your face.
1: I don't know how I didn't see it, dude. It was so gross. And the worst part is it was a client of the radio station.
0: So you couldn't trash him?
1: Yeah. I didn't even tell them. I should have been like,
0: you absolutely should have told them.
1: But I was just like so grossed out. I was like, we got to get out of here.
2: Yeah, no kidding.
0: Double time. We gotta move.
1: Let's go.
0: All right. 866-445-1059 is the phone number. Let's check and see if we got any talkback messages here on our iHeartRadio app. Oh, this is McD on naps. We were talking about that earlier. If you take naps or not.
1: Okay.
0: I took my first one yesterday for a long time, and it felt great. I didn't feel groggy afterwards or nothing.
1: That's nice.
0: Here's McD.
3: Happy Thursday, Brew Crew. Welcome to Rocktober. McD here. I wanted to chime in back on the naps. Just like Laura, I love taking naps. I had once had a gig that we had two locations in the Portland area, and I was going back and forth between the two. I had a lockable office, and I would tell folks I'm going to the other place and snuggle up and take a little cat nap.
2: I love it. Hey, I'll be at the other spot. And then he goes to the other spot and says, hey, man, I'll be at the other spot. Nobody knows where to find McD. He's just caught in transit somewhere.
0: That's nice. We got a couple of text messages coming in on our text line at 98197. This one says about the hotels. I'm about to bring one of those sea rings to my Disney Airbnb and see if we can get a little discount.
1: It's not a bad idea.
0: So, it was a sea ring the kid found. At least it wasn't, you know, because when I was a kid, I found my mom's full on.
2: Really? You shouldn't have been looking around.
0: I was looking for stuff that I probably shouldn't have been looking for, but I remember because I was looking for my mom's boyfriend's porno at the time. Yeah. He had like some magazines. And I just checked under the mattress real quick. And my mom was hiding her fleshy thing down there.
1: Don't be asking questions you don't want answers to.
0: Yeah,
2: that's very true.
0: I was traumatized by it because this thing had veins in it and everything.
2: Yeah.
0: And then I brought it up to my mom, and of course she, that never happened.
1: Dude, parents are the best gaslighters.
0: Bro. Bro.
1: You are making that up.
0: This one from 6584 says, A couple years ago, I went to a fairly new, like less than 6 months old hotel here on the coast for an anniversary trip, and we checked in there, and it was literal poop on the switch light above the toilet. And they knew about it within seconds. Room was free after they cleaned it.
1: Exactly.
0: 1349 says, the most interesting part of the story is how casual and uninspired Laura is about sports equipment.
1: Wait, what?
0: I think he's referring to the C-ring. I'm not sure exactly.
1: I don't know what he's referring to.
0: This one says they found a used condom in the hotel.
1: That's gross.
0: Enough said, it was shocking because it was a major hotel and not a budget property.
1: I think I would rather find the sex toy than the used condom. Because there's like...
0: Oh, yeah. I think you're...
1: There's like stuff, you know?
0: This one says... the toy was a bonus. The toy that the kid found was a bonus. Just put it under the mattress and you have an old school vibrating bed.
1: Oh, there you go.
0: I don't think the vibration is strong enough for that. So
1: you never know. I mean, these
0: give it a shot. But there it is. Yeah.
2: Wow.
0: When you really think about it, hotel rooms are
2: Yes.
1: Hotel rooms are disgusting.
2: I mean, I think you just have to not think about that.
1: Yes.
2: Like, I try to just not think about it.
1: You walk in, you look at the size, and look how spacious it is. Look at the view, and then just don't pay attention to anything else.
2: I tell myself everything's been cleaned.
0: Yeah.
2: Because, I mean, you can take yourself down a rabbit hole if
0: just
2: you're not careful.
0: Just lay down to yourself and lay in that crusty bed.
2: Like, you're there. You're in the thick of it. You might as well just have the best experience you can and not overthink it.
1: I always get a little sketched out when the sheets and comforter are anything but white. Because it's like, what are you trying to hide?
2: Yeah,
1: right. You know, if you can't bleach it, I don't want it.
0: Got some more talkbacks to the app.
4: What up, Brew Crew? TJ here. Good morning. I used to travel for work quite a bit all over the West Coast and Midwest. I used to carry a black light with me just to check hotel rooms and Airbnbs when I first started. But after the first 6 to 8 months, I learned that ignorance is bliss. I think the guy in the hotel room might kind of be a coward. If I was the hotel, I would be skeptical on if that item was actually even in the room when he checked in. He should have done it while he was still there. All right, bing bong. Have a good one.
1: Good point.
0: All right, coming up in a few minutes, more of your texts and talkbacks. We also have some passes to Alon A's Oktoberfest. I do want to tell you about my friends at The Advocates. You've heard me talk about them before. 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
1: Now, what's trending?
2: Wow, a Michael Jordan jersey from 1998. He wore this at the NBA Finals. It sold at an auction for a record-breaking amount of money. How much? Oh, I'm glad you asked, guys. $12.26 million.
3: What?
4: Where are people getting this kind of gorilla?
2: That is a record for a jersey. $12.26 million for a Michael Jordan jersey that he wore in 1998 at the NBA Finals. Listen to this report from CBS News.
5: Nearly 30 years after the last dance for the Bulls, people still want to be like Mike. A collector just paid a record $12.2 million for a jersey that Jordan wore during the 1998 NBA Finals. It was that white mesh jersey during Game 3 of the Finals against the Utah Jazz. Here you see him with it on. And Jazz player Karl Malone, it's the only publicly known white game-winning jersey from the 98 Finals to ever be put on sale. It is now the most expensive basketball jersey to hit the auction block.
2: Who the hell bought it?
3: I don't know.
4: $12 million just to have that hanging on your wall.
2: Yeah.
4: To say you've got it.
2: Yeah, it's got to be some just pretentious sports guy. It's got a lot of money.
4: I mean, you would have to have a lot of money to have $12 million to just throw out.
2: I wish I had $12 million to just throw out. I wouldn't be buying a jersey.
4: And is there...
2: would have houses.
4: Is he able to flip that for $14 down the road? Like, is it an investment? Or is that simply just, I really want this thing. A ton of cash.
3: I almost feel like it's probably a clout purchase. Like, do you do with that? You frame it. It's probably already framed. You put it in your house, and then you invite people over, and you're like, look what I just bought.
2: Yeah. You want to go in the Michael Jordan room?
3: I paid $12 million for this original. It's the only one that's ever been at auction.
2: You show me this 12 times, dude. I don't want to come in here anymore.
3: Like, I know.
2: Yeah, I don't know. People buy what they buy, you know.
3: Just make me a drink.
2: If I had dumb money, I'd buy things from the favorite movies I loved as a kid, like a life-size Johnny Five robot from Short Circuit.
4: It wouldn't be in the millions, though.
2: It probably. Well,
3: like, how much money? How much money would you have to have to justify making a $12 million purchase like that?
4: Maybe they put it on a credit card.
2: You're in the billions.
3: What kind of credit card?
2: Do you think you'd be in the billions?
3: You'd have to.
2: Just hundreds of millions.
3: You'd have to.
4: Now, if you're spending $12 million on a singular item,
2: that's billionaire status.
4: You're probably up there. Jeez. Probably some tech guru.
2: Yeah, some tech bro. Let's go check it out, dude. He probably wears it.
4: Yeah, some dude that really loved Michael Jackson.
2: There was a radio show host. I won't say who he is, but he used to do a show in the city. Very successful show in the city. You probably would know him if you lived here a long time.
3: Is his name fake?
2: No.
3: I mean, did he change his name legally?
2: He changed his name, but it's not who you think it is.
3: Okay.
2: It's not who you think it is. Anyway, so he actually bought a suit from one of the Batman movies. Okay. I don't know if it was the one with nipples. I don't know, but he bought one of the Batman suits.
3: Like the OG.
4: A
2: screen-used Batman suit.
3: Okay.
2: And we ended up making fun of him on the air for it because... You know,
3: how much did he?
2: It's a grown man. I don't know. Thousands of dollars. A on-screen Batman suit.
3: What did he do with it?
2: I don't know.
3: He wore it around.
2: That's what we claimed on the air. Probably wore. Yeah.
3: Yeah.
2: It wore around the house, jumping off the couch and stuff.
4: Listen, if you're a Batman fan and you spend a few racks to get the costume, you know you're putting it on.
3: You're putting it on.
2: Yeah.
3: You're gonna go stand on the roof of his building just.
2: I don't think I'd put it on.
3: With a cape flapping in the breeze.
2: Because I'm a little chunky, you know? I'm going to rip that thing up.
4: Yeah.
2: Oh, I screwed my Batman costume up when I squatted down to pick something up.
4: Bend over, blow the butt out.
3: Whoopsies. Some salsa on it.
2: Yeah. Well, anyway, we'll put that link online at 1059thebrew.com if you want to get more on that. But wawa wee wawa.
4: Yeah, I mean, it must be awesome to have that kind of money to throw around.
2: Mm-hmm.
3: You know what? Money doesn't buy happiness.
4: Nope.
2: But I like that clip that was it Daniel Tosh, buy you a jet ski. You ever seen anyone unhappy on a jet ski?
3: That is true.
2: I have not. So.
3: That is true.
2: All right. More online at 1059thebrew.com. Just click on Tanner, Laura, and Casey. Coming up here around 7:30 this morning, we'll play Real News or Fake News for your shot at passes to Elon A's Oktoberfest. And you just got to tell us which story is real and which one is fake. That's coming up here in about 30 minutes. Happy Thursday. It's 105.9 The Brew, Tanner, Lauren, Casey.

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1: All right, a lot of people who listen to the show are married or booed up in some way. Maybe you're living with your partner, or you just got together and it's going well. But did you know that 1 in 5 couples don't think their partner is the one?
2: Oh.
1: 1 in 5 couples don't think their partner is the one.
3: Well, look, we all get tired of each other.
1: Yeah.
3: It's not surprising.
1: Less than half of single Americans believe that they'll ever find the one, according to new research. A survey of 2,000 adults, half single and half in relationships, reveal that just 41% of single respondents are confident they'll find the one. But they're not alone. A fifth of those are already booed up. Don't believe that their current partner is their one true love.
2: I don't know if I believe, and maybe this is just me being jaded and bitter mm-hmm. and worn down by the world, but I don't know if I believe in like a one true love or like a soulmate, because I do believe there are multiple people that you are compatible with
1: yeah.
2: who you could find throughout the course of your life. I don't think there's necessarily
1: one person.
2: But
1: how are you supposed to find that one person?
2: But I mean, some people do. You know what I mean? Some people really do believe that they found the love of their life, and that's just who they're going to be with.
1: Like your two friends, the friends that you you officiated their wedding. They seem like locked in.
2: Yeah, they are. Yes, they're made for each other.
1: Before they were even married, they had like hundreds of thousands of dollars saved. I mean, that's that takes true. Discipline before marriage.
2: Yeah, that was just. I mean, that's just who they are as people.
1: This isn't stopping people from searching for their soulmate, though. On average, people have mistaken someone for the one twice before, though a third have had their hearts broken even more than that.
2: Yeah.
1: Casey, are you with the one? You've been married for almost, 20 years?
3: Don't trap me into that mess.
1: You want us to move on?
4: Moving forward.
1: No, seriously.
3: Dude, I don't know if I believe that either. You know what I mean? Like, there's probably a host of people we would all get along with and have a fine time enjoying life with, right? Like, do you really think there's only one person on the entire planet that is geared for you?
2: But at this point in your life, though, can you imagine re-entering the dating scene?
3: The dating scene? Absolutely not.
2: Yeah.
1: Like, because you got married way before dating apps, and that's pretty much where things have headed.
3: I mean, only because I've seen you two commiserate for a long
1: time.
3: Like,
1: it's the worst thing ever.
3: Here's the thing. Aside from one of my cousins, I have never met anybody that's been like, the dating apps were a great thing for me. He met his wife like on Bumble or whatever. The very first person that they matched up with, got married, everything was great.
1: Yeah.
3: That's the only story I've ever heard of that. Everybody else has been like what you guys described, that it's just the absolute nightmare.
1: I mean, feel like it'd be really great if you're super hot and you're just looking to bang.
2: Well, yeah, but that's not, I mean, like the whole Hinge thing of like the app designed to be deleted because you're going to find the one, you know. But I have had pretty bad luck on the apps. However, I have several friends who met their spouse the apps.
1: Yeah.
2: So I'm not saying it doesn't happen, but it's just not the most enjoyable experience.
1: Like, you wonder, like, did they really find the right person, or how do they just decide to settle? Because maybe
2: I need to rewire my brain. I think about that a lot. I'm like, how are these people, like, time after, like, you know, people who are like chronically in relationships. It's like they split with somebody and then they meet somebody else. I'm like, how do you like that many people?
1: I think some people,
2: you know what I mean?
1: Like, would rather do that than be alone.
2: That's
1: you know?
2: True. I mean, that has a lot to do with it, I'm sure.
1: But yeah, the one, are you with the one? Like let's say you've been together for 8 years or something. Do you think that they're the one, or are you just in it because, you know, there's nothing else?
2: I would actually love to hear like anonymous messages, whatever. Are you with someone who you know you're not going to be with forever, or you feel pressured into being with? Or like, I would love to hear those juicy little things.
3: Yeah. Well, you've got that side of the coin, and then you have the other people that, like, you know, they met somebody, and 2 weeks later they went and eloped, and they've been married for 53 years.
2: Exactly.
3: You know what
2: yeah.
3: I mean? So, like, there's, I think this is just one of those, there's not an answer for this.
1: Right. We got some text messages coming in on our All About Garage Doors text line. This text comes to us from Fat Thor. It says, I've been married for 22 years, and because the hardest thing about being me is I'm every woman's type.
2: You know, that's a good point, Fat Thor. That is a good point.
3: I would like to hear that from the other side, maybe. Yeah. Are you really?
1: You might, but he doesn't. This one says, emotions like love or sadness or joy or happiness isn't real. Find yourself a business partner to get through this life.
2: You know, I
1: get that. I don't know that I agree with it, but I understand it.
2: I get it too, but like... I mean, one of the things that I think got me into trouble with my marriage is that I always heard marry your best friend, right? Mm-hmm. If you marry your best friend, you'll just be happy forever because you'll always have a friend. I did marry my best friend. And then I was like, wait, there's more to this than just like being homies mm-hmm. with the person you're married to. You know what I mean? So, there's more that goes into it than just...
1: There's a comedian, I can't remember who it is. It's like, if you can eat together... have good sex and are comfortable sitting in silence, you're good.
2: Yeah.
1: If you have those three things, your relationship's
3: set. I think you got to throw travel in there.
2: Travel is a big one.
1: Yeah. If somebody stresses you out to the point where you don't even enjoy it,
3: nothing will get you like to the fever pitch of frustration than bad travel.
1: Yeah. Mm-hmm.
3: And if you can tolerate people through that process, you're pretty golden.
1: This one says, I've been with my boyfriend for 12 plus years since freshman year of high school.
2: Oh, that's cute. Oh, when's he going to put a ring on it?
1: I don't know. I got a friend whose brother met his wife when they were 12.
2: Man.
1: In school when they were 12, and they're still married.
3: But they've been like that whole time. They've been together the whole time.
1: The whole time. They've
3: went through school together.
1: As far as I know, they're the only people they've ever been with.
2: You know, that's how my friends ended up in an open marriage.
3: Laura's like, here's where that can go wrong.
2: Yeah, it's like after a while, and I'm not saying this is going to happen to this person, but I think after a time you're like, man, I never went out and experienced anything else. I wonder what that's
1: want to
2: like.
1: Go out there on the prowl.
2: Yeah. And then you go out and start trying some things and then you never want to go back.
1: I do feel like, especially maybe this is sexist, but like a lady who got married really young and then got divorced 10 years later, that's what she's doing.
2: Oh, 100%.
1: And probably the dudes, too.
2: I mean, the guys, too.
1: It's harder for guys.
2: Yeah, but if you marry young and then divorce when, what, like you're in your early 30s or something? That's prime time, baby! Like, let's go!
1: All right, we got some talkback messages coming into our iHeartRadio app.
5: Not currently in a relationship, but, you know, that's probably how things would have been. I was with a gal that unfortunately was very obsessive, wonderful, chubby goth lady. Absolutely would have probably been wonderful, but unfortunately she was just too clingy.
2: Yeah.
5: And I had to, like, check in every half hour with her, and I'm just like, I can't do that.
1: Please go do your thing. Please leave me alone for a little bit. You know, like, there's a video that's going viral from a woman, and she's saying, like, I don't know what it is, but when my husband leaves the house, oh my God. And she starts doing a little happy dance. It doesn't mean you don't love them. It's just like you love your free time. You love your alone time.
2: And I think that's really important, is to maintain your independence while you are in a relationship.
1: Honestly, I've had relationships where they, what do you want to eat? I only want to do what you want to do.
2: Nope. Nope.
1: I can't handle it.
2: Yeah.
3: Look, man, solitude, I appreciate it more than ever in my life. Of just having nobody to talk to is perfect.
1: But you're married. What are you talking about?
3: No, I'm saying like it, just people in general. Like if I could choose to sit by myself and watch some TV or socialize with a room full of people, I'll take the TV.
1: That's why Casey's in his garage all the time.
3: I'll take the TV.
1: More talkbacks.
6: Hey, morning brew crew. I wanted to comment on the online dating thing. It is pretty treacherous, and you gotta like not get your hopes too high for it. I met an actress that was in the movie Grown Ups on a date, and it was awesome, man. She was super interesting and fun. Pretty sure she was on bath salts, but other than that, like I liked online dating. Bing bong.
1: I feel like he's told us that story before.
2: Okay, yeah, I think so too. But like he said, I liked online dating. I think he's booed up. It's like maybe you like it now that it's in the rearview mirror. But like for those of us who are still in the trenches.
1: I don't know what that guy looks like, but he might be a decent looking dude. It's always easier for better looking
2: people.
1: What
2: he looks like.
3: Yeah, you've seen Mike before.
1: Have I?
2: Yeah, he's a redhead guy.
1: Oh, then never mind.
2: It's so stop.
1: Is it ginger?
2: I ran into him. No, he's not redheaded. He's into redheaded.
3: The one that loves the redheaded.
1: Oh, he's into redheaded.
2: I ran into him at the A-crop.
1: On a scale of 1 to 10. Laura, what do you give?
2: I mean, probably not my type, but you know, that's like,
3: two and a half.
2: Not unattractive.
1: Let's go to Frankie. Good morning.
7: Good morning, guys. So, what I've learned, I'm an older guy, been married 26 years, and I waited till I was 30 by life choices, and just it was the best thing ever until I got married. And then it was better, you know. Oh. So I learned to live by myself for so many years. And I was always that guy that had the sad eyes because I could never find the one. And then I found the one. I was stuck in a ditch within a Jeep up in the hollers of West Virginia. And I got pulled out, and I was like, 6 months later, I was hitched. I was like, this is meant to be.
1: Wow.
2: You got pulled out by a mountain mama?
7: Yeah, no, she's from Oregon. Here, I was back home in West Virginia. She was doing volunteer
1: work. So you're saying like you had like a near-death experience, and you're like, I got to boo up.
7: An angel. She's an angel. Oh. I was praying for an angel. Wow. The song. Didn't mean an angel. I got one. I was like, oh my God.
2: That's very sweet.
1: All right, give me a little hinder real quick before we go.
7: Any what?
1: Lips of an angel. Never mind.
2: He doesn't know about that song. That song's about infidelity. He would never.
1: Oh, okay. All right, Frankie. Thank you, bro.
7: Later, guys.
1: This text from 1321 says, I met my wife on Tinder 7 years ago, and now we have two amazing boys. That's huge.
2: I honestly have met, and this goes against everything you've heard about Tinder, but like I've met probably the most promising prospects, not that any of them have worked out, but on Tinder. Like the people I've enjoyed myself with the most and spent the most time with,
1: yeah,
2: I've met on Tinder and not on the more serious quote-unquote apps.
3: Why does the app matter?
2: Because Tinder is known as more of like a hookup app. Like people aren't looking for anything serious on Tinder.
1: So a bang.
3: Okay.
2: Yeah.
3: But doesn't it seem like it would just be the same people on every platform?
2: You do see that. Yeah. But I mean, I think you will see people who are looking for like more casual situations on Tinder more often than the other apps.
1: This text comes to us from 1120. It says, wonderful chubby goth lady has me cracking up.
3: Yeah, that was a great awesome. Casual little throw in there.
1: Yeah. We got another talk back through our iHeartRadio app.
8: Dude, I don't know what it is, bro. I've been on these dating sites forever. I haven't gotten a message at all. Uh-huh. Like, a couple of years already. That blinking light hasn't blinked once.
1: Oh, man.
2: Come on. Maybe you just need somebody
8: and
2: to...
8: if it has blinked once, it's one of those ones that, oh, hey, follow this site or here's this website. Go, and that was my dummy. I blinked that website and I gotta go get another computer.
1: Yeah, you got to be careful, man. Listen, if you match with a girl who's way out of your league and you know it, it's not real.
2: Yeah.
1: Because no hot girl like that's going to be swiping on a dude like you on the internet.
3: That's funny, man. That blinking light cost me a laptop.
2: maybe 915 guy, you got to get like a lady friend to like look at your profile.
1: Yes, that's very true. I had a girl when I was single look at mine once, and
2: she's like, well, this is why.
1: Yeah, there's 19 things you need to fix.
2: Yeah.
1: So... it does help. And new photos.
2: Mm-hmm.
1: And just not being an uggo, apparently. Because it's very vain. Let's be honest. Girls are so vain.
2: Okay, but it is. But like that's the problem with dating apps. Is that like in the wild, if you were to meet someone, you might look at them and be like, I don't know, not my type. But you still strike up a conversation with them, become friends, whatever. You let the relationship grow. But on dating apps, what do you have? A photo.
1: Mm-hmm.
2: And that's it.
1: And then like some of their interests.
2: Yeah.
3: Look, I think we're...
1: I feel like most people just see the picture and swipe.
3: I think we're missing an opportunity here. We need to start. We need to create one of these platforms for just fives and under.
2: Oh my gosh.
1: Fives and under.
2: But like who's going to sign up? Because everyone wants to believe that they're at least like a six and a half.
1: I think I'm like a four or five.
2: Oh,
1: I think
2: stop.
1: I'd go well on that site.
3: Look, I think you just hedge your bets and go for it. At least you're going to see a little bit of action out there.
2: But do you want to match with people who consider themselves to be five and under?
3: Hey, you never know.
1: At this point, I just want to have sex. You know, let's just match with somebody.
2: You can find that, though. You Strike can find spell. That anywhere.
1: We got some more talkbacks.
9: Dating apps for men is just so wildly different.
1: Yeah.
9: Like, you will not get matches, even if you're hot, unless you pay for the damn thing.
2: Mm. I do hate that everything's behind a paywall now.
1: Yeah,
2: it's
1: is,
2: like, come on, what are we doing?
1: Well, with Tinder, don't you get like 20 likes a day until...
2: Well, Hinge will tell you that you're done with your likes for a day. Yeah. You can't like anybody.
1: You've spent all your likes and you match with nobody.
2: Yeah. Like,
1: what are you... The sad search continues tomorrow.
3: What are you paying for?
1: That one's free.
2: Everything has has features that you can pay for now. Hinge is like, if you want unlimited likes, you got to pay for it. If you want more roses, like if you want more super swipes, you got to pay for it.
1: So super swipes.
2: If you want to see the creme de la creme, you got to pay for it because we're showing you, you know, less desirable people unless throw down some cash.
3: People are gifting digital roses?
2: Yes.
3: On these platforms? Oh, my God.
1: Now you have the Uggo package. You need to upgrade to...
2: It's true, though. It's so ridiculous.
1: Let's go to line one. It's Tanner, Lauren, Casey. Good morning.
10: Hey, you know, I was thinking a way to help knock down the number of divorces and all that is that a marriage license should cost $25,000 and a divorce $25. But by the time both of you save up enough money to pay for the license, you might come to your senses and say, you know, this isn't really who I want to be with.
2: It is kind of crazy. They just hand out marriage license.
1: Yeah.
2: And then it costs however much money to get divorced.
1: Colin from Goldberg Jones says a lot of people are now doing the domestic partnerships. Mm-hmm. Instead of just getting married, they just do that thing where they can legally still have those things,
2: yeah,
1: but without the full marriage.
2: But I think with a domestic partnership, if that were to, if you were to break up, you'd still have to go through a whole big process because there's still paperwork involved.
3: Yeah, you still got to divide your properties and stuff, right?
1: All right, dude.
10: Yep.
1: See you, buddy.
3: Yep.
2: How do you prevent divorces? Stop getting married.
1: Yeah, was he booed up, that guy?
2: It sounded like perhaps he was, and then he was not.
1: Someone didn't make a good point just now through our iHeartRadio app.
11: You might want to rethink that name, 5 and under. You're going to end up with the wrong type of people signing up for your website.
1: 5s and under. Is what I meant. Is that less creepy?
2: It's so bad. I think you gotta.
1: Son of a bitch.
2: I gotta come up with something else.
1: This one says you guys look like the standard. Laura is a 3. Tanner is a 2. Beef is a 1.
2: Well, at least I'm still the highest out of all.
3: And listen, one, I'm doing good.
1: Yeah. You think you're a 1?
3: Well, I mean,
1: you're higher than that.
3: I think that I'm. Being on the board, I'm just happy to be nominated.
1: All right, coming up next, more of your calls, texts, and talkbacks. 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

0: dating scene for so long. I would love for Casey to like go through one of my dating apps and like swipe on people for me.
1: Why not me?
0: Because I feel like you're not far enough removed from the fold. You know what I mean? Like you've not, it hasn't been that long that you've like been on the apps doing the damn thing.
1: Okay.
0: Like you know how it all works. Yeah, Casey's just completely.
1: Can we get permissions from your wife? Or can we get permission
0: for I mean, it's for me. And he's looking at dudes.
1: But can we get a permission for your from your wife to make one of you to see how it would work?
2: I doubt it.
1: Like, how about I control it? But no, because I'm catfishing women basically.
0: No, because that sucks. Because if people are like swiping on Casey and he's not like a real person,
1: small price to pay for this experiment.
2: Listen, this is a prime time for us to start five and under.
0: Yeah,
1: this is fives and under.
2: I would, I would pull some trolls. That's all there is to it.
0: Oh,
1: you don't know that, man.
0: I don't think that's true.
1: I mean, listen,
2: I was just deemed a one by a stranger. For crying out loud! Listen, it's thinking
1: it is likely, but you know, you never know. You never know. I've had slight success on there.
2: Yeah.
1: Slight.
2: Old faces. What?
0: I don't know. First of all, I think it's a slippery slope. Once you start swiping, it's kind of addicting.
1: It is.
0: Yeah, like, oh.
2: Well, Laura, I would certainly find you some rugged gentleman.
0: Oh, I bet you would.
2: It would show
0: you would.
2: What it means to be a lady.
0: Just got to watch out for the hat fishers out
1: there. Guys, you end up looking like Hulk Hogan.
0: Yeah. I mean, that's why I like some muscle.
1: All right. Well, would you fill out an application for, Laura?
0: Remember that lady who put up the billboard?
1: Yeah, I remember.
0: Do you remember
1: hearing
0: about that?
1: Yeah.
0: She's still single, by the way.
1: Oh, no.
0: Yeah, because she didn't find anyone who was suitable.
2: Yeah. That makes sense, though. Close window. You need to widen that span. You're only catching the people on the freeway right there.
0: True.
1: All right, coming up next, we got to play Real News or Fake News. We're looking for callers 10 and 11, 866-445-1059.

0: Tanner, Laura, and Casey.
1: All right, we have got some tickets here to Alon A's Oktoberfest, which is going down at Alon A October 10th. And you need to play to win a real a fun game of Real News or Fake News. Yeah. I'm going to read off some headlines. Some of these headlines are real. Some are totally made up by us. You just got to tell us which one is which to win the tickets. And you got to get 3 out of 5 to win. All right?
2: Okay.
1: Let's meet our contestant. He is calling from Sandy this morning. His name is Garrett. What's up, brother?
3: Hey, what's up?
1: What up? What up, dude? Garrett, you know how to play the game, yeah?
3: Yeah, I know how to play.
1: All right. It's time for another round of Real News or...
4: Fake News.
1: Real or fake, Garrett? Mexico's National Guard now has a Chihuahua recruit.
3: Fake news.
1: Got a fake story. It's a real story, man. They're doing it like Taco Bell did.
3: What?
1: Yo quiero military.
2: Yo quiero Taco Bell.
1: Real or fake, people are using AI to install DIY self-driving on their own cars.
3: Fake story?
2: Oh, no.
1: That's a real one, dude. People are using, they're getting some code off the internet, I guess, and they're trying to install DIY self-driving on their cars. So I guess if you just get the software from Tesla or whatever, you can...
5: Seems like a perfectly good plan.
2: Yeah, I don't think that that's a good idea.
1: All right, dude, you get one more wrong, you got to listen to us give your tickets to somebody who did nothing. All right. Real or fake?
3: All right.
1: Jose Canseco says Bigfoot is real and the government has an agreement with aliens.
3: That one's got to be fake.
2: No.
3: What?
1: It's a fake story or a real story, dude. Real story.
3: Oh my gosh. That's crazy.
1: Wow. Yeah, hold on. Jose Canseco thinks Bigfoot is real and that the government has an agreement with the aliens. What's the agreement?
5: I mean, Bigfoot is real. I don't think we need to really dispute that a whole lot.
1: No, he's not. If we would have found something.
2: No, because he's got like the whole portal time travel thing. That's why.
1: What?
2: Yeah.
1: So Bigfoot now is a time machine?
5: Are you just now learning this information?
2: Yeah.
1: Shut the hell up, you guys.
5: Big feet can also teleport.
2: Yeah.
1: Former baseball star Jose Canseco shared some unusual beliefs during a podcast appearance, saying he completely is convinced Bigfoot exists and that aliens have visited Earth. Asked to rate different conspiracy theories, Canseco gave Bigfoot a 10 out of 10.
3: No, but...
1: All right, I got to put this guy on hold. I don't know who he's talking
5: about. Right.
1: And he says he believes there is an unknown species that the government is hiding. He also believes that some celebrities use body doubles for security and that Atlantis once existed. So Jose Canseco is on one.
2: I mean, I feel like some of those things aren't like too wild.
1: The Atlantis thing, I don't think is too crazy.
2: And I don't think that celebrities with body doubles, I don't think that's necessarily crazy.
5: I think Jose Canseco probably thinks they're going to find the Titanic as well.
2: What?
1: They did that.
5: No.
2: It's not real.
5: They want you to think they found the Titanic. They've never actually found the Titanic.
1: What do you think was in the movie Titanic?
5: Leonardo DiCaprio.
1: The underwater stuff. What do you think that was? That was real stuff.
2: Next you're going to tell me that you think people actually landed on the moon.
1: Oh, my God.
5: Seriously, Tanner, what is going on with you?
1: All right. I'm going to rethink my job here because I'm working with dum-dums. But, you know.
5: Or are we just not buying the hype?
1: I know. You guys are just trolling me.
2: You're just a sheeple, Tanner.
1: Okay, coming up in a few minutes, more of your talkbacks. We'll have more of these tickets coming up tomorrow.
0: Tanner, Laura, and Casey will be back in minutes on 105.9 The Brew.
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1: Yeah, I think the big story is the Oregon Zoo has received another 5 years of accreditation from the Association of Zoos and Aquariums.
2: Wow.
1: Round of applause, everybody. How did they get that, you ask? Well, an independent team of zoological professionals analyzed the zoo's operations, animal care, veterinary care, staff training, conservation efforts, and risk management. We're doing it all up there at the Oregon
0: Zoo.
1: Nice. Handling business. And I was just up there.
0: I really think that it's improved a lot lately.
1: That was my takeaway when I left the last time. I went like, this is probably the best zoo experience I've had. And
0: if
1: I've
0: they
1: been
0: could
1: there
0: just
1: a million times.
0: Bring the train back the way it used to be. Remember it would go into the park?
1: Yeah. To go up to, it would take you
0: now
1: up through the other
0: you
1: side.
0: You get a basic ass figure eight. It takes about 2 minutes, it feels like, and it's over. I would love for them to bring back that long train.
2: Yeah, because you just
0: want
2: to get another handy in the back of it.
1: Whoa. Let's go ahead and take it to the dark side while we're talking about family stuff.
0: In private. So anyway.
2: This is why we can't have nice things.
1: I don't know if I'm alone here, but I thought I heard rumors of them expanding that train ride.
0: I thought I saw something on the internet about it.
2: Yeah, but I don't know. It's kind of sad when you go through like the Japanese gardens.
0: You can still see the tracks.
2: Well, yeah, and you can see the stairs that like used to go up to it, and it's really sad because they're all overgrown and stuff.
0: I think some of those stairs were in the Jackass movie too.
2: Oh, really?
0: If I'm not mistaken, the first one.
2: Yeah. Yeah. Very interesting. Yeah.
0: So anyway,
2: I think the big story, if I may, is that Amazon Prime is gearing up to launch drone delivery service in Portland. A pre-application conference request filed with the city's permitting department shows that they are proposing to build out a Prime Air drone delivery center. It's going to be in the same place as its same-day fulfillment center.
0: Wow.
2: The request says that Amazon plans to launch Prime Air drone delivery in early 2027.
0: Yesterday, I got something from Amazon, and it told me I could have it in 27 minutes for an extra $6.
2: That's crazy.
0: I didn't do it, but
2: yeah. I mean, if you need something,
0: yeah.
2: But you're going to be able to order stuff and have them delivered by drone packages that weigh 5 pounds or less.
0: Okay, so small stuff.
1: Okay, yeah. Need a toothbrush in 15 minutes? I can get it for you.
2: Yeah.
0: I think the big story of the day is this is crazy. Imagine you go to the hospital to get something done, and this is what happens to you. An Ohio woman is suffering after a hospital allegedly amputated the wrong leg. Sharon Jacks is her name. She's 74 and says that Shelby General Hospital removed her left leg in September of 2025 when surgeons were supposed to amputate her right lower leg to treat skin cancer.
2: How do you mess that up?
0: I don't know, but 4 months later, a second hospital completed the correct amputation, leaving Jacks a double amputee now. Her attorney noted that the surgeon had marked the correct leg before surgery, and the mark remained visible after the wrong leg was removed. The lawsuit names 9 defendants, citing, quote, complete failure of basic safety checks.
2: Yeah.
1: Have you guys, well, Laura, we've talked about this off the air earlier, you have not had a surgery in your life, but you have,
0: yeah.
1: Right? Like, I feel like they ask you 37,000 times what you're there for, what's happening that day. What
0: to the point where it's annoying.
1: Yeah, like you were like, really, what? And then you realize it's because of this situation.
2: Like, and there were how many people in that operating room? And not one of them was like, oh, hey, guys, I think we're cutting off the wrong leg.
1: Well, the fact that you didn't see a mark, like if you marked the other leg, like wouldn't that just be something you're trained to look for?
0: Or did they think that mark meant don't cut this one?
2: That doesn't make any sense.
0: Either way,
2: like, what is this,
0: be
2: your
0: clear.
2: First surgery? Like,
0: maybe if it just says, you should say cut this leg. Just for the dum-dums.
2: I don't think the dum-dums should be in the operating room. I don't know.
0: I have heard that when you watch Scrubs, I do think they treat the surgeons as the dumb jocks of the hospital.
2: Mm-hmm.
0: You know, like other doctors look down on the surgeons.
1: Yeah, they're the meatheads.
2: They just slice and dice.
0: Yeah, I don't know if that's true. That's just what Scrubs said.
1: Well, she may be down 2 legs, but I mean, I'm sure there's going to be some zeros coming to her bank account.
0: How about this? Would you rather lose your legs or your arms?
1: Oof.
2: Like both of them?
0: Yeah. Like if you had to lose both arms or both legs, what do you choose? Hold on. Save the thought.
1: Okay.
0: 866-445-1059 is the number.
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0: So a woman in Ohio went in to get her right leg amputated, but accidentally had the left one amputated instead. She's now suing the hospital, and nine people citing complete failure. Because she was just trying to get some skin cancer taken care of. Jeez. She finally got that taken care of 4 months after the wrong leg was amputated. So now the poor woman's a W amputee. We want to know, what would you rather lose? Both arms or both legs in a surgery?
1: How far on the leg are we talking? Above the knee, below the knee, hip?
2: Am I a torso? Or
0: maybe just right at the knee.
2: Okay.
1: Okay. That helps make the decision, actually.
2: Go ahead,
1: Laura.
2: I was going to say, I'm going legs, because you can zip around in a wheelchair, but like, I feel like I would not having control of my arms, you know, like, or not having arms, you know. I feel like, I don't know, I would feel claustrophobic without my arms.
0: You'll have your arms, but you won't be able to go anywhere.
2: You know, you got a wheelchair.
0: You're going to hate that. You're very active person.
2: Yeah, but
0: hate that.
1: It would take forever to learn how to turn the TV channel with your chin.
2: That's true. Like, think of all the things you do with your hand. Like, you wouldn't be able to write.
0: Yeah.
2: You wouldn't be able to... All the simple things that you don't even think about doing during the day.
0: No, but
2: you'd save so much money on shoes.
0: I think that if I'm going to lose something, I think I'm going to lose my legs.
2: Yeah.
0: Because I play drums, and I could at least get some prosthetics.
2: Yeah.
0: Or do what Def Leppard's drummer did.
2: Yeah, but he has no arms. He doesn't have arms.
0: Yeah, but still... come up with hand pedals. You know, I don't know. There's something I could do.
1: Yeah.
0: But I don't know. I think I would go with legs, because I do so much with my arms. The, you know, the drums, the writing, or what, a guitar.
1: Now, I have seen people that were born with no arms that have successfully navigated life just fine. I've seen them driving vehicles.
2: Yeah, but I mean,
1: seen them even so much as...
0: Hold on. They can drive a vehicle with their feet?
1: Yeah.
0: Is that legal?
2: It is legal, because they have certain, like, different apparatus.
1: I'm sure like the way the vehicle is set up to accommodate that. But I've seen somebody slicing vegetables with their feet.
2: But that's...
1: Holding a knife, and like, you know what I mean? Like, that's tricky stuff.
2: But if you're born without the ability to use your arms and your hands, like, that's the only way you know how to do things. If you're 74 years old and you've been using your legs your entire life, and all of a sudden they're like, oh,
1: but think about
2: how gotta learn how to do things a different way now, lady. Like, that's hard.
1: Think about how cool you'd look smoking a cigarette.
2: That's true.
1: Got the thing between your toes.
0: I don't know, man. That's I'm going with the legs.
2: Yeah, I'd rather have my legs cut off.
0: I'm going with the legs.
1: So I would tend to agree with you. I feel like it would, at least you could get prosthetic legs. Now, I guess
0: the wheelchair.
1: Yeah. And I think you would maintain the most normal life that way.
2: Mm-hmm.
1: Arms would be just a tricky, every day would be difficult.
2: Yeah, but you could get a cool, like, hook, claw.
0: Let's go to Carly. Carly, what would you rather have removed, both legs or both arms?
4: Both legs. I've had surgery on my right wrist, so I know what it feels like to not be able to do anything without your hand, or, you know.
0: Yeah.
4: It's kind of scary.
0: Yeah, so how do you wipe with no arms?
2: Ooh.
0: All right, someone's got to do that for you, or you buy a bidet and you just spray it off.
1: Yeah,
0: but then you have a damp butt.
2: How do you? No, because they got dryers.
0: Well, not everyone can afford those.
1: Yeah,
0: I was at George Mullen the other day. I saw a toilet that was almost $10,000.
1: Yeah, you got to scoot across the rug like a dog.
4: A fountain toilet. Yep.
0: Actually, I saw one that was $12,000. This cool. Toilet. I'd love to have it.
2: What does it do?
0: Everything.
2: Hmm.
0: It's got a thank you, Carly. It's got a warmer in it. It's got a radio.
2: A radio.
0: Lights. It had everything.
2: You have a dance party in there.
0: Yeah. Let's go to call. Oh, this is not. What's his name? I always say it's Colleen, but it's not.
2: It's Alex.
0: Alex.
5: What
0: good
5: up, guys? Good morning. Good morning. First off, it would have to be legs, because for the fat reason. Think about this. Like, if you have no legs, like, you can still, like, be yourself, you know. But if you have, you just be moving around. Flopping around trying to pleasure yourself on a bed.
0: Like, yeah, I do think that would make that a little more difficult. But
2: there's a way.
0: Yeah, of course.
5: I'm actually sitting next to someone in a car right now who Colleen takes care of. It's her sister, who's actually wheelchair bound from the and so we're all laughing about this. And
0: because they have like the 100%. Like the fleshlights and stuff.
5: Like,
0: they can just mount to a wall or whatever.
2: You would have to. I mean, yeah, that's true. They got like the suction cup.
0: Yeah, yeah, yeah. Something like that. Yeah. All right, dude. Thanks, Alex.
5: Hey, bang, bang. Just have a nice day, guys.
0: Right. I'm going to buy one of those on Amazon Prime Day, by the way. It's Tanner, Lauren, Casey. Good morning. What would you rather have removed, both arms or both legs?
6: You know, I'd have to say the legs, because you can still do a lot with wheelchairs and stuff, but two things I can never see doing without arms is wiping my own butt and rolling my own joints. Things I don't ever want to depend on nobody for.
0: I suppose
6: wiping yourself, if you got really good, the biggest thing.
0: If you got really good with your feet, you could roll the joint with your feet, maybe.
1: It's true. Also, again, cool party trick.
0: That's true. I'm not going to smoke the foot joint, but that is a cool party trick. All right, man.
6: Yeah, you guys have a good morning.
1: Hey, you too, dude.
2: I got a thing with the wiping your butt, though. If you don't have legs, how do you... I feel like that would really throw off your balance. I feel like wiping your butt without legs would be difficult as well.
0: For sure. That's what I'm saying. It's like you got to have a bidet or some sort of water tool. Or maybe just take a shower every time you poop.
1: I think if, as we
0: just waffle stomp it.
1: As we discussed...
2: No, you can't waffle stomp when you don't have feet.
1: But you have legs to the knee. So I don't think it would throw your balance off as much as it seems like
2: you
1: would.
2: Well, I don't know. If you think about it, you're used to having your feet firmly planted on the ground when you wipe your butt.
1: No, I lift my legs every time.
2: No, you don't.
0: It's go to line three. It's Tanner, Lauren, Casey. Good morning.
7: We can't cuss on the
0: radio. Yeah, hello. No, we hear you.
2: You can't cuss.
0: Turn your radio off.
7: Oh, no. Now I hear you. It would have to be legs, because come on, like, think about it. Number one, like, imagine playing poker, like, what, I'm gonna throw out my flush with my feet, or you know, you guys, you know, the cigarette thing, how would I smoke without my feet, and, like, it's just, everyone said what I wanted to say.
0: Oh, that's all right.
2: You know, but I mean, you're just backing up the argument, which I don't
7: right.
2: think.
7: We, oh, yeah, exactly.
2: I don't think we've gotten a single person who's been like, yeah.
0: No,
2: I would
0: you're
2: like
0: the only one who'd rather.
2: No, I didn't say I wanted to lose my arms.
0: You didn't?
2: No, I said I would rather.
0: Off to her, she said that, didn't she?
1: No, we're all team legs.
7: They just have a stuttering problem. Yeah,
2: you just don't listen to Tanner.
7: The legs.
0: All right, buddy. Thanks for the call. Appreciate it. What would you rather lose, both legs or both arms? More of your calls, texts, and talkbacks on the way.
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Portland's Rock Station, 105.9 The Brew. It's Tanner, Laura, and Casey. What would you rather have amputated? Both legs or both arms? We're asking after this woman went to the hospital to get one leg amputated for skin cancer, but the hospital accidentally removed the opposite leg. But she still had to get that one leg removed, so now she's a double amputee. Would you ever have both legs removed or both arms? Your call is coming up after Days of the New. Happy Thursday. It's Tanner, Laura, and Casey.

0: her hand pretty easily. So yeah,
1: very interesting.
0: Let's go to the phones. It's Tanner, Lauren, Casey. Good morning.
2: So now I don't believe I should speak for everybody, but I think everybody thinks that it would be terrible having no arms. I mean, you couldn't slap, you couldn't flick your bean. I mean, you'd be a pretty miserable person.
0: Well, I'm pretty sure off the air, Laura said she'd rather have her arms removed, but then she changed it.
3: I didn't say that. I think maybe
1: she said legs first.
3: I think you. Yeah. I think maybe you. What I said was misinterpreted. Because I definitely would not. Because I said that I would feel claustrophobic without the use of my arms.
0: But someone pointed out, Laura, that why would you cut off your moneymakers? No more freckle foot.
3: That's a good point.
0: You've got great feet. You said your feet are one of your favorite features on your body.
3: Oh, I didn't even think about my feet.
1: But you would never. You would also never be able to pet a dog or a cat again.
3: Oh. You know, I would get rid of my money. I would never be able to hold a dog.
1: No.
0: Oh, yeah.
3: No way.
0: So you chop those toes off?
3: I would sacrifice these money makers.
0: Those beautiful feet.
3: I would keep the feet and then sell those.
1: Oh.
3: Be like, you could have my freckle foot.
0: I'm pretty sure someone would buy it. All right. Thanks, bro.
2: Yeah, bro. Have a good day.
0: We got some more people on the phone. We'll come to you in a second. But we got some talkback messages here through our iHeartRadio app. Send us one anytime.
4: Maybe the surgeon should just put a little X on what needs to be amputated.
3: They have
4: you know,
3: that.
4: Like when you cut trim board off to make it fit, you put a little X on the piece that you want to cut off, so that way you make sure you cut out the right piece.
0: The leg was marked. I don't know what the mark was, but it was marked. So again, we don't know how, I'm sure she doesn't know how, 9 people did not see the leg was marked and they cut off the wrong leg.
1: Yeah, that, man, I just could not imagine dealing with that as the staff, realizing you made such a grave mistake.
0: One more talk back, then we'll go back to the phones here. It's Tanner, Laura, and Casey.
5: Good morning, Brew Crew. Chrissy from Vancouver. If I had to lose 2 limbs, I would definitely choose my legs and not my arms. The prosthetics for your legs are so much better. Learning curve, learning how to walk again, I would believe it would take less time too than learning to use both arms with their prosthetics. Have a great day, guys.
0: Thank you. Let's go to line 6. It's Tanner, Lauren, Casey. Good morning.
6: Hey, good morning. How are you guys doing?
0: Good, brother.
6: Good. Hey, I would honestly rather lose 2 legs. I play several instruments. If you guys have time, I got to tell you, it has nothing to do with the limb, but a huge doctor mistake that ended up in someone's death.
1: Oh.
6: So I know this, I'll make this fast, I promise. I know this individual that was going on a date with somebody, picked this woman up, backing out of their apartment complex, didn't see this person, and just nicked him. You're not even going 5 miles an hour, you're backing up. And these people that he had hit were unfortunately part of a gang and attacked him, hurt him. He went to the hospital. But the hospital that he went to, they failed to do a CAT scan and an MRI, and from being beat up by these gang members, he had brain damage, you know, brain bleeding. And so the doctors did everything but a CAT scan and an MRI, gave him ibuprofen, and ibuprofen is a blood thinner. So he went home, and because he was taking the ibuprofen, he passed away.
1: Dang.
6: So the family sued this hospital. Of course they won, but because of a failed CAT scan and an MRI, this the person that I knew passed away.
0: That's brutal, man. Well, thanks for bumming us out.
3: Yeah.
0: Jeez.
6: it's dark. Sorry, guys. But
0: it's all good.
6: But yeah, I'd rather lose 2 legs.
3: We were just having a lighthearted conversation about becoming a double amputee.
6: Okay? We're talking about puppies. And I know.
1: And here comes Captain Brainbleed.
0: Thanks for sharing that story with us, homie.
6: All right. Take care. Bye-bye.
0: We got more talkbacks coming in through our iHeartRadio app. Would you rather lose both legs or both arms?
7: Prosthetic arms have come a long, long way. They're even using surface-level implants in your brain and using AI to send muscle signals to the prosthetic arm.
0: What?
7: So that way it can act like an actual arm and hand from the shoulder-level for shoulder-level amputees. However, I am still with you. I would amputate my legs over my arms because it's harder to learn new things. It really is. Even a new how to work a prosthetic arm.
0: Yeah. It'd be so frustrating just having to bite everything with your teeth.
1: Oh, man. Yeah.

0: Have somebody change the channel for you. I guess you could use voice stuff, but you still have to hit a button to get the voice
1: and
0: stuff.
1: And the learning curve of it all. Like, it would take you so long to figure that out.
0: Another talkback.
2: Like I said in my text a little bit ago, it's got to be lose the legs because I want to hug my kids, and I don't think it'd really be real nice with a crotch hug.
0: Come here, kids. Give daddy a crotch hug.
3: Bring it on.
0: Another talkback through the amp.
4: Howdy, Brute Crew. McDee here. As for amputations, I would have to say going with the arms, because how the heck am I going to continue skiing every month without legs, bros? Yeah. Going to go with the arms because I can get some prosthetics. Bing bong, carry on, stay safe, and keep both your arms and both your legs. Later.
0: Someone said, how about one of each? No, in this situation, it's both legs or both arms.
1: And on the skiing, they have those like sled with ski things on them that you can get into.
0: Laura, instead of freckle foot, Antique Brian says, Laura, you could just go by freckle nubs if you cut your legs off.
5: I wouldn't have a freckle on my nub.
0: Because it's on her pinky toe.
5: It's on my toe.
1: Freckle stump.
0: Freckle stump.
5: I'll get like a tattoo of a freckle.
0: 2692, he makes a very good point. I need my hands for Grand Theft Auto 6. I do not need my legs for Grand Theft Auto 6.
1: So, yeah, and once you start playing that game,
0: choice, he says.
1: You're not getting up and going anywhere anyway.
0: Yeah.
5: Yeah, that's true. That is a good point.
0: Yeah.
5: You won't need the use of your legs.
1: You already got your pee jug by the couch?
0: Here's another talkback.
6: So, man, that's a rough question, you know. I think I would go with not having legs because I would want my thumbs and my hands, you know, to grab things. And then eventually, in place of my legs, I would want to get two big old truck tires, right? The big old meaty ones, and I'd be driving around. Have you seen that commercial where that guy's getting, he's like half motorcycle, half man? That's what I would want to be for my legs. Just some big old tires so I could be like, brrr, out the fields and stuff.
0: I love 915 guys.
1: He's very good.
0: All right. Someone said, did you just say it's got to be hard to bite stuff with your teeth, Tanner? How do you eat food? I'm talking about like
5: everything.
0: Like opening things with your teeth all day. And, you know, like I used to be able to do that when I was a kid and just rip something open with my teeth. But it, like, older you get, it hurts. Yeah. So I'm just saying that I would not want to do that.
1: But you could paint.
0: Don't stare at me like, I hate when you stare at me like
1: you
0: that.
1: You could paint things with your mouth. That would be neat.
0: God, you're very creepy when you look at me like
1: good.
0: That.
1: Well, you're creepy all the time, so it don't matter.
5: You know, game recognizes game, right, you guys?
0: Another talkback.
7: Hey, Brew Crew. I think on the amputee issue, I think Tanner would have a really hard time losing his arms. He would never find somebody willing to underdoggy wipe front to back for him.
0: How dare you, sir? You're not
5: for
0: wrong,
5: the first
0: but
5: time
0: you.
5: Ever, though, Tanner might have his booty wiped the correct way.
0: All right. How dare all of you. More of your calls, texts, and talkbacks coming up.
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7: Hey, it's Tanner here for Oregon Humane, and have you ever noticed how pets always know how to make you smile? 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
16: It's a slow commute this morning, northbound 205, starting before Stafford, all the way into West Lynn past 10th. Southbound, you'll hit the brakes hard now at Highway 212, all the way through Oregon City. Eastbound, Sunset Highway, delays mostly begin at 217 into the city. Still jammed up north 217 at Shoals Ferry, I-5 north at Capitol Highway. Lynn Masterson, KEX Traffic.
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0: 105.9 The Brew. It's Tanner, Laura, and Casey. Coming up in a few minutes, did you hear about the woman who, I guess, was busted trafficking or trying to traffic a bunch of weed into Portland?
1: No.
0: She was
2: Wait, what?
0: On a flight, and she had like 60 pounds of weed.
1: Why'd she need to bring more? It was.
2: I don't know.
1: We got more than we need here.
0: We'll tell you about it in just a few minutes. We also have another Dumbass of the Day coming up. And also, irritable man syndrome is apparently a thing. Like, scientifically, it's a thing. Not just something your girlfriend says to upset you.
1: IMS.
0: IMS is a thing, apparently.
2: It's got a nice ring to it.
0: We'll tell you about that coming up here in minutes. It's Tanner, Laura, and Casey. We are commercial-free on The Brew.

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2: Good morning. Happy Thursday. This week is flying by. What football, what games do we have tonight?
3: Ooh, what is tonight's Thursday night football game?
4: Thursday night football.
3: Tonight we have the Browns and the Steelers, right? Yes?
5: That's what it looks like, 5:15 p.m.
3: You know, the Browns have not been sucking as much as they usually do.
5: 2-1.
3: Yeah.
2: It's so early. They have plenty of time to fumble the ball.
3: It is true. What's the Steelers' record?
5: 2-1.
3: Okay. I feel like a lot of teams are in that position right now, even teams you might not expect.
2: Yeah. Well, we'll see how it goes, and we'll check in with... excuse me. Oh, I was a little weak burp.
3: That wasn't even good.
2: We'll check in with Chad Dewing from our sister station, Rip City Radio, 620 a.m. tomorrow.
3: Cool.
2: Did you guys hear about this? 60 pounds of weed will not get by airport security at PDX. 60 pounds. So that's what this woman, her name is Janae Mateo. She was arrested at the United Airlines boarding gate after screeners discovered the massive load of marijuana. I was saying marijuana, I gotta be honest, but that's what it says. Anyway, loads of weed during a routine baggage inspection.
3: So her checked bags had the weed.
2: I guess.
3: What it sounds like. Because otherwise, I mean, she couldn't have gotten through security with all that.
5: Not with a 60-pound backpack.
3: 60 pounds, that's a lot.
2: Well, I mean, how are you going to do it? And even in the, you're checking your luggage, like, that's going to stink, 60 pounds of weed.
3: I don't know. Did she just not think that they don't, like, if you don't go through TSA security, then your bag doesn't get checked?
5: I mean, your bag's still going to get x-rayed if not gone through when you check it.
3: Right.
5: So this does seem like a bad plan.
2: In total, Mateo was allegedly trying to transport two bags containing 50 vacuum-sealed packages of weed. Though she said she uses marijuana daily, she allegedly admitted to officers that her intent was to take it to Maryland and sell it.
3: Okay.
5: So she's that explains everything. She was going to a spot where it's not as plentiful.
2: Why did she say that? I mean, chances are you would have gotten busted with that anyway, but why would you just be like, yeah, I was going to deal. Trafficking and dealing.
3: Because, like, what else are you going to...
5: You can't...
3: Like, there's really no excuse, any other excuse for having that amount of weed.
5: Exactly. Like, you can't... There's no way that that's a personal use argument.
2: Right.
5: Right? Like, 60 pounds.
3: Like, I've got chronic illness, and I smoke a lot of weed, okay? So, don't question me.
2: Yeah, that is a lot of weed, but I guess give it up for the PDX security team for fine... I don't know if I should say...
3: give it up. I don't know if...
2: I always hate when to see a lot of weed... destroyed and like burnt up because there's people who
3: what do they do with that
2: I think they just destroy it because my mom, you know, that's changed her life, and so I'm a big believer in it. It's sad to see someone like lose their life over weed, especially when it's legal now. But
5: dude, did you
2: can't
5: hear
2: be trafficking 60 pounds.
5: There was a TV host, I want to say it was in, I don't remember what foreign country it was, but she got busted in some sort of drug smuggling ring, and they said, guess what? You're getting executed in town square.
2: Whoa.
3: There are some places you just like
5: zero to death sentence.
3: You do not.
2: You'd have a lot of executions here.
3: Oh my God. We'd all be dead. but there's some places you don't test the limits of what you can get away with.
2: Yeah.
3: Like don't be doing that.
5: I mean, I think if you're going to make an argument on the 60 pounds, it'd be like, you know, I use a lot of edibles and you need a lot to make the stuff.
2: But, you know, there are reasons. We've got it. There's ways to do it legally.
3: Dude, just drive.
2: That's probably what their point is.
3: And why fly? Like, just drive it across the country. You're less likely to get busted if you just put it in the trunk.
2: I get the vibe that this lady's not really.
3: Doesn't seem like she's very smart.
2: Or not very smart, but also hasn't done this very much.
3: Yeah, right.
2: She's a rookie at the whole drug game thing.
3: She's like, yeah, I was just going to go to Maryland and sell it. What's the problem?
2: But, yeah, that's wild.
3: All right.
2: I've never, I know they don't care about little tiny bits of pot. Like, if you got a little bag for yourself and you're going to Vegas, I don't think they care. I mean, I've gone through TSA.
3: I think if they notice.
5: I had a package.
2: Well, I just, you know, because I have the, like, the hash oil pens if I'm going on vacation or something.
3: What, do you just, like, throw it in the bin?
2: I throw it in my little bathroom bag. So it's in there with my toothbrush and all the toothpaste.
3: Right.
2: I just throw it in there, and there's a bunch of stuff in there, so it just kind of gets mixed up.
3: Yeah, I've traveled with, like, weed gummies and stuff.
2: Yeah.
5: I don't even hide it anymore.
2: You don't even hide it anymore? Yeah, like, I'm not really trying to hide it anyway.
5: Yeah.
2: Like, there was one time early on, and I was so scared. Actually, I was living in Detroit at the time, and I was flying back to Portland, and I had, a little tiny nug. You know, maybe it was, like, a few bong hits, but that's all I had, and I put it in my shoe. But I didn't know really where to put it, so I put it on the ball of my shoe. So I'm ball of my foot. So I'm walking on it as I'm trying to go through TSA. Awesome. The worst pain ever. I get through TSA fine, but I get to the point where you're at the gate of your airplane and you're about to walk down that metal tube that puts you on the plane.
3: Yeah.
2: And right before I get on it, there's DEA agents standing at the door, and I panic. I'm thinking they saw me. They saw it. I had some pot. And they're going to wait till I get on the plane and get me for like...
3: Wait, how did they... Hold on. Sarge,
2: trafficking.
3: Can I go back? How did you... Trafficking one nug?
2: One nug. And I panicked.
3: But that's back when you had to take your shoes off. How'd you put it in your shoe? Or was it in your sock?
2: It was in my sock.
3: Oh, my God.
2: Yeah. And, I don't know, man.
3: Hmm. Well, I mean...
5: Yeah.
2: I got through, but the DA agent wasn't there for me, but I thought he was. Like, I thought
3: he was there for.
2: I don't know, but he was just checking everyone's ID. Oh. Not everybody, because there's a few people in front of me that went without him checking. That's why I panicked a little bit. So he checked my ID. He goes, if your bag been with you the whole time here? You have any drugs on you? And I just was like, no. And he let me go. And then on the flight, I was panicking because I was thinking they're letting me fly. So I have like a trafficking drugs charge.
3: Oh, wow, you really...
2: I panicked.
3: You let your mind run wild.
2: And so when I got off the airplane, I was just eyes wide.
3: I wonder if somebody got busted, though. I feel like that's the equivalent of like the person behind you getting pulled over for speeding.
2: Yeah.
3: You know
2: what
3: I mean?
2: And you were going the same speed.
3: Yeah.
2: Yeah. Nah. 60 pounds of pot she got busted with, though, at the PDX airport.
3: Whoa.
5: I had a package get clipped in the mail.
2: And with weed in it?
5: Mm-hmm. Yeah,
2: I'd be so scared of that.
5: Yeah, my brother would always send it up to me using a fake name and address and stuff, and then he would take it like to the town over, and ship it from there. And I came home from vacation. He's like, "Hey, dude, I got an ounce waiting for you when you get home." And I was like, "Badass, thank you very much." And I had a letter from the post office that said, "Hey,
3: come pick your drugs.
5: So and so was trying to send you some illegal narcotics through the mail." And then they gave me an option if I wanted to come down and pick it up.
2: Yeah, no, thank you.
5: Like I'm pretending this letter never came.
3: Wait, so did he use his name and address?
5: No, it was
3: okay.
5: The return address was all fraud.
2: They just want to see if you're dumb enough to come in there.
5: Yeah, that's exactly what it was.
3: It's like, yeah, dude, I want my weed.
2: Let's go to the phones. It's Tanner, Lauren, and Casey. Good morning.
1: Hey, guys. So my buddy works for TSA, and I was always curious. I asked him one time about weed. And like he said, in Portland, first of all, an ounce is legal, but they're worried about weapons.
2: Yeah.
1: Ever since then, everywhere I fly, especially places where it's hard to get weed, like when I go to New York or Florida or Hawaii, I take an ounce everywhere I go. I've never had a problem. I even take it when I go on cruises. I just walk right through customs with it in my pocket. They don't bother you.
2: Now, of course, I'm not encouraging it, but I really don't think they're worried about small individuals' pot stash.
5: I think so too.
3: They're worried about
2: massive quantities weapons, like this guy said.
3: Especially in places like Oregon and Washington, where it's legal here. I think the thing, if there were to be anything to be concerned about, it would be if you're coming from a state where it's not legal and they bust you with the weed.
1: Well, you know what I mean? So that's what I figured out, though, is that when you leave here, it's legal. They don't bother you. And you got to figure, when you get to somewhere else, they're not checking or looking through anything. Like 10 minutes after you're off your flight, it's already on the baggage claim and you're leaving. It's when you're leaving to somewhere that might see something, which here they don't care.
3: Yeah, so smoke it while you got it.
2: No,
3: yeah,
2: I've never had a problem.
5: And I think going from legal state to legal state is also, like, you probably don't have much to worry about there. But, you know, listen, I may or may not have taken some stuff to take.
1: Well, like Florida.
2: You took
1: if
2: some
1: stuff.
2: Hold on.
1: With an ounce, I checked.
2: Go ahead. No, you go ahead.
1: Oh, I checked. If you get caught with an ounce in Florida, it's a $56 fine. It's not even a crime.
3: Oh,
1: that's
3: okay.
1: Why, I mean, I always check where I'm going. Even if it's not legal, it's not bad. You know what I mean?
2: Yeah. I can pay a $56 fine.
1: And the weed in other places. the weed in other places is trash anyway and hard to find. There was guys in New York selling weed. It was telephone books crumbled up into bags that they spit on and tried to make it look like sticky weed.
2: Oh my God. Yeah, we are spoiled here for that kind of stuff. All right, dude, thank you so much. Appreciate it. And again, don't do drugs, kids.
5: Yeah, that's right.
2: Don't
3: do
2: the drugs.
3: It's like the Brittany Griner thing. I can't even remember what her name is. Griner. It's like she got the weed to Russia. It was when she tried to fly it back that was the problem.
2: Yep.
3: So it's like you just got to...
2: And was it just a hash pen?
3: Yeah. I think it was a hash pen, yeah.
5: But I mean, for real, like, why would you not just toss that in the trash before you get on the plane?
2: Well, maybe she didn't even think about it. I mean, I don't know.
3: Oh, that seems crazy to me.
2: This text from 0023 says the funny thing about the lady with the marijuanas is that she told TSA she planned on selling 20 and smoking the other 40. 20% and smoking the other 40%.
3: Wow.
2: That was her plan.
3: Okay.
2: So at least she wasn't. At least she was honest with the police.
5: Yeah, here's the plan. Here's
3: 40 pounds of weed.
5: Yep, and here's who I'm going to sell it to. she's just ratting out the whole situation.
2: All right. More on that story online at 1059thebrew.com. Just click on Tanner, Lauren, and Casey. We are commercial free. Happy Thursday. It's 1059 The Brew.
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2: Got a few more text messages and talkbacks coming in through our iHeartRadio app about our last segment. This woman was busted trafficking 60 pounds of weed at the PDX airport. 60 pounds. And, you know, and they're not looking for small little bags if you're just going on a vacation by yourself or whatever. They're looking for weapons. They're looking for large quantities of drugs.
3: Mm-hmm.
2: And this woman got caught. 60 pounds.
3: And you'd have to think that that's like... Because what is it? When you check a bag, they charge you extra if your bag weighs more than 50 pounds, right? So that's a suitcase full of weed.
2: Yeah.
3: There's nothing else in the bag.
2: We got some talkbacks coming in through our iHeart radio app.
4: Dude, if that's me and I'm the one that has to confiscate stuff like that, I'll be like, I'm going to have to confiscate this 60 pounds here. And also this pack of papers. You have a wonderful day.
2: Yeah. You end up stealing the product.
3: Like, yeah. Also, you can I have that lighter? Just hand that right on over. I'll put it in evidence.
2: Another talk back.
5: Hey, Bird Crew. I got a buddy who runs TSA. And basically, they don't care if you're taking marijuana from here and taking it to where it's legal. They don't even really give a crap. But you can't be taking it to where it is illegal. And even then, they'll let you take it. But they're not responsible what happens when your baggage gets to the next stop. They can pull you off and fine you and do all those things. Anyway, have a good day. Bing bong.
2: Yeah. I've still never had that problem.
6: Me either. I've gotten away clean every time.
3: Yeah. But I mean, have you tried to return with the same? Mm-hmm.
2: Yeah.
3: Okay.
2: And I just put it in my bath bag. Beauty bag.
6: Now. I'd be a liar if I didn't say I was like a little bit concerned, going like, right. How's this going to go?
2: Yeah.
6: But like you're committed.
2: I'm not concerned anymore. I totally forget about it. And I wonder if part of that helps. Just like, I've forgotten about it and I'm just playing it cool.
3: Well, I told you guys about, I had a little zipper wallet and where I would just like throw stuff like old credit cards, business cards, whatever. I pulled it out of my bag and I decided to like go through it one day. And I was going through it and I found some like paraphernalia stuff. And I was like, oh my God, I've been flying with this probably for 3 years.
2: Right.
3: Who knows? But like, I didn't know about it. So I wasn't stressed.
2: Yeah. And it's like when you just walk somewhere like you're meant to be there, you kind of get left alone.
3: Yeah.
6: It's true.
2: This one says the good thing is with the pens, they can't tell if the if it's THC or cigarettes or if it's weed oil.
3: That's true, because people got them vapes for nicotine, too.
2: 0023 says, the funny thing is about the mayor lady. Oh, I already read that one already. We have more talkbacks through our iHeartRadio app.
5: Hey, Brew Crew. Once upon a time, I was on a train headed to Kansas, and they brought on a dog to smell for pot or whatever it was. Well, the dog was bunked because he just passed by my bag and went back to exactly where they knew the person was. And then they basically fake snipped the door, opened it up, found out dude had like 9 pounds of marijuana in Indianapolis. Oh. Took him off. He bought a sleeper same day. Don't do that. Bing bong.
2: Wow. And just, he walked by your bag, which had some pot in it. Mm.
3: I guess I just assumed that those dogs were usually for bombs and whatnot.
2: I think at the PDX airport, they're usually just bomb sniffing dogs.
3: Mm-hmm.
2: That's the only thing I've seen there.
3: Man, I always get so excited when I see those dogs because I want to pet them, but I know they're working.
2: Yeah, I'll bite your digits off.
3: Yep.
6: Not me. I'm going all the way around.
2: Another talk back.
7: All right. I got a smuggling story. So when I was a kid, we went on vacation and we were in San Diego. Well, we took a bus and went into Mexico. And I got a pair of brass knuckles, which is a felony in California. So on the way back, I think we're good, you know? And they stopped at a checkpoint and put us through metal detectors. And I put it in my shoe. It never came up, and I was good.
2: Wow.
3: That's crazy.
2: You could have gotten busted. Damn, you are lucky you dodged a bullet on that one. All right, more of your calls, texts, and talkbacks coming up in just a few minutes. It's Tanner, Laura, and Casey. Happy Thursday. It's 105.9 The Brew. We're commercial-free.

0: Bing, bing, bong.
1: Fake news.
2: Oh, sorry. Okay. I meant to hit this.
0: Bing, bong.
2: Just know that the bing, bong and the fake news are very close together. So I don't know if you've seen the trailer for Tom Cruise's new movie, Digger.
3: I have seen it. It looks like funny.
2: It looks kind of funny and interesting. It's getting not great reviews. Tom Cruise's new movie, Digger. I don't know if it's on Rotten Tomatoes yet, but people are just saying it's just kind of one of those that they tried. It's a little quirky, but it's a miss. I don't know. The trailers look really good. So I think I don't know if I'll see it in the theaters, but I'll definitely watch it eventually.
3: Yeah. I don't know. I felt like by the trailer, it looks like it might have been good. But what's the score on Rotten Tomatoes?
2: I don't think it's out yet.
3: Okay.
2: Oh, sorry. It currently holds a 52% on Rotten Tomatoes. This review from the New York Times says, even Tom Cruise can't save this strained satire. Don't hate the movie, hate the critic. Digger's new PR push is a risky bet for a film and Tom Cruise. I don't know. Most of the reading are negative, but the trailer does look okay.
3: Maybe it's one of those movies where they put all the good stuff in the trailer.
2: I hate that. I hate that, and I hate getting fooled by a trailer when you think a movie, oh my god, that looks so good, and then you go and see it, and it's a turd.
3: I felt that way. I know, unpopular opinion, because this movie was not a turd, but I felt that way about Weapons.
2: Get out of here.
3: I was just well, like,
2: I loved Weapons.
3: The trailer, my problem is the trailer made it look so scary, like it was going to actually be a horror movie.
2: Yeah.
3: And it was not.
2: One movie I hated, it was called ISS, International Space Station. Mm-hmm. It's like the people on the space station see nuclear war happen on Earth, and the trailer looked dope. And then the movie was so boring. It was so dumb.
4: I feel like a lot of those space movies drag on a little bit, because it's like there's only so much you can... You're up there in an enclosed capsule. Like, there's only so much that can happen.
2: Yeah.
4: So, I don't know. Every time I watch a space movie, I always feel like they get a little long in the tooth.
2: Well, I like sci-fi, so I enjoy them, but I get it. I get it, Case.
4: Well, Tom Cruise is also, look, he's heating back up.
2: I think they wanted to do? I think the idea was to do a Les Grossman movie. You remember the character he played in Tropic Thunder? But
3: yeah,
2: that has been so many years now, and maybe they didn't think it would work, so I think they went with this instead.
3: I was gonna say, and I appreciate them not doing like a Tropic Thunder 2 or something like that, you know what I mean? So like at least it's an original idea.
2: I think that would have been better to have Les Grossman in a movie than this thing.
3: Who else is in Digger?
2: The cast looks pretty good.
3: Okay,
2: so anyway, check out the trailer for it if you want to see the new Tom Cruise documentary, or not documentary, movie.
3: I don't think we'll ever get a Tom Cruise documentary.
2: Maybe. He's intense.
3: He's so secretive about like Scientology and all that.
4: And then this one will hold you over until Days of Thunder 2 comes out.
3: Oh, boy.
2: Yeah. And Matt, what is it?
4: I don't know. There's a lot of talk about Days of Thunder 2. So.
2: Well, and he's going to do a third fighter jet movie.
3: Top Gun.
2: Oh,
3: come on, stop.
2: That's the second last one was dope.
3: I know,
4: and
3: but
4: it
3: like
4: it did so well. Like,
3: I know,
4: of course they're going to go back
3: to
4: it.
3: Problem. Like, can we just not?
2: The last one was good. If they can make them good, then I'm okay for it. I'm okay with the
3: but
2: sequels.
3: But that's the problem. They make them good until they're not, and then like we get to like Top Gun 3 or 4 or 5, and everyone's like, "Please stop!" Like, you should have stopped while you're ahead.
2: Yeah. Yeah. Well, I don't know. We'll see.
3: We need
2: Is
3: more.
2: Your
3: movies.
2: Watch just go off again?
4: No.
3: I am literally not hearing
4: you
3: this.
4: Need to calm down. Your accusations are getting wild.
2: I'm just saying. I thought I heard some over there.
4: You make plenty of weird noises on your own over there. You just don't worry about me.
2: Well, you huff and puff.
4: That's good.
2: And you scratch yourself.
4: I have asthma.
3: You're Hufflepuff.
2: Yeah, your new name is Hufflepuff. Tanner, Laura, and Hufflepuff.
3: That actually has a nice ring to it.
4: Y'all are
3: Case, dumb. Casey Hufflepuff Bay.
2: Speaking of Casey Hufflepuff Bay, he's got another edition of Fast Food Frenzy coming up next. He went to a new fast food joint, and he'll tell you where he went and if the item's worth it or not. Coming up right after Nirvana, it's Tanner, Laura, and Casey on the Brew.

0: the show anytime at 866-445-1059. You're waking up with Tanner, Laura, and Casey.
1: All right, it's time for another fast food frenzy with Casey Beefwater Bay. He goes to local fast food joints, tries out a brand new item, and tells you if it's worth it or not. Some food news, I guess. I saw that Burger King revamped their chicken nuggies.
2: Yes, they

0: use from McDonald's. Having just a burger from McD's is so good. It's a different experience. You don't feel like you're going to die afterwards. Mm-hmm. But I got some of the, because it was like that. The ketchup was on top of the bun. It got to my lips, and I swear to God, I smelt it for the rest of the afternoon.
1: It sometimes it's hard to not imagine that it's purposeful, because I don't know. I don't know how you do it on accident. Right. This seems very intentional.
2: You go in for a hug. Someone's like, "Did you just eat a quarter pounder?"
1: yes.
0: So it is time for another edition of Fast Food Frenzy.

0: McDonald.
1: Death metal version. Casey, where'd you go this week?
2: We were talking about gas station hotcakes the other day. Mm-hmm. And so I said, hey, there's nothing really new and exciting going on this week. Why don't we head over to the Crispy Crunchy Chicken location, located right inside of a Chevron store at 2721 East 4th Plain Boulevard. This is ranked the best hotcakes in the Vancouver area.
1: It's wild that this chicken is from a gas station.
2: It is.
3: Hold on a minute. How'd you find out that it was?
2: Listen, you do research for this job, Laura. You got to get in there and you got to figure out what's what and how to go.
3: Got it.
2: So went and checked it out. Sadly, I feel like I missed prime time because the variety wasn't what it stated it would be. This is the claim to fame. They've got multiple flavors of the corn dogs. They've got multiple frozen burritos. They've got the chimichangas. They've got the whole bit. But they're really resting their hat on the chicken. So there was, you know, fried chicken pieces, chicken strips, and then the JoJo's, which were not the JoJo's that I was hoping for. Mm-hmm. I was hoping for the classic style that y'all hate. And
1: it's just too much potato.
2: I was just wanting to relive that magic of what that combination was. And so, yeah, chicken was fine. I don't know if it would be a regular stop for me. And I did leave there going, like, why did it get scored so high? Like, I mean, maybe when the game is on, the game is on. But they did have a wide variety.
1: Yeah, you went there. You probably went there later in the day, right? So the chicken had been sitting there for a while.
2: Yeah, it was unfortunate timing. I think if I would have hit that about 10 or 11, I think I would have had my whistle thoroughly wet.
1: You got a short window for gas station chicken.
3: Yeah. But I mean, that is a good question, though. Like, what makes this chicken? Because, like, every other gas station is going to have a similar thing going on. So what makes this chicken better than, like, the chicken you'd get in AM PM or something.
2: Wow. I mean, I don't think a flying J
3: or whatever truck stop
2: holds a candle to the crispy, crunchy chicken. I mean, it's got its own logo and everything. This is, I think maybe the only thing that would rival it would be the Chester's chicken. If you remember those places, also inside gas stations.
1: Yeah.
2: High end fried chicken. So, the score I want to give it doesn't seem fair considering it's half my fault that I didn't get there at the right time.
3: You don't know that though.
1: How many beef burgers do you give this gas station chicken?
2: I think the gas station chicken is, like, at the time I had it, 7.5. I think this place should have gotten an 8+ if I hit it in prime time. Does that make sense?
1: Because that's what other people are saying.
2: Yeah, because it's obviously legendary. It's the number one hot case location.
1: Who'd think that some of the best chicken in Vancouver is at a gas station?
2: I love it. Bring it on.
3: Sometimes it just be like that.
2: No kidding.
1: So.
3: 8.5, though, if it were...
2: I'm saying for a hot case that's got that decent, like, borderline Popeyes level fried chicken, I think that is noteworthy for sure.
1: So how many beef burgers are you giving us?
2: This one, I'm going to go 7.5 beef burgers on the burger meter just because of the timing. And the pricing was a little steeper than I would have anticipated.
1: How much is gas station chicken?
2: Dude, I was out of there just under $10.
3: And how much did you get again?
2: So just a couple tendies and some JoJo's. Huh. So it wasn't the best bargain in town. But again, I didn't get to see what the feast was to pick and choose. Yeah. I got forced into a lane.
3: What is your ideal JoJo size? Are you like a quarter of a potato?
2: Yeah, I like the old school. It's got like the skin comes off.
1: Yeah,
2: you know what I mean?
1: He wants the whole. Potato.
2: Essentially, like a quarter of a potato. I guess you would take and just quarter those lengthwise.
3: Yeah,
2: maybe you might get 6 out of there or whatever, depending on the size of the potato.
3: Okay. Yeah. Okay.
2: But yeah, I like that with the thick old school ranch, not the runny ranch. I want that cold, thick stuff.
3: Yeah,
2: and then some nice crispy chicken strip. Come on.
1: So you said.

0: 7.5.
1: Yeah, I think 7.5 is more than fair and maybe generous.
2: All right. Let's go to Alex. Good morning, Alex.
3: What up, guys?
1: Oh. Hi.
2: Go ahead.
3: How's it going, guys?
2: Good.
3: What's on my phone here?
2: What?
0: I don't know.
1: He said, I just got kidnapped on the phone here.
2: Yeah, what's... Oh, he hung up. Oh, okay. Okay, thanks right. for that.
1: Yeah, okay.
0: Should we call 911?
2: I'm sure somebody will figure it out. I'm sure it'll be fine. I don't think that's what he said.
0: I hope not.
2: Anyway, we'll find out. We got to find out what's trending first, though. Coming up next, hang on.
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1: 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Also online, another shark was spotted swimming through the flooded streets of New Jersey.
2: That's crazy.
1: I don't know what the hell's going on.
2: Well, because there's a lot of flooding, right?
1: Nor'easter.
3: Shouldn't they have somebody like doing sweeps? Put somebody in like a little raft or something and go.
2: Nobody wants to.
3: Looking around.
2: I
3: know you don't want to,
2: sweep.
3: But it seems like it's a necessary thing.
1: I thought it was so populated that like they would swim off somewhere else, but I guess not.
2: Well, I mean, they probably didn't mean to end up there. They're probably confused too. They're like,
1: why am I on this guy's deck?
2: Yeah, exactly.
1: But yeah, careful. If you have friends or family in New Jersey, tell them there's sharks in the water. Also, we found out about this yesterday from Laura's news. Bear makes, what was his name? Who won Fat Bear Week?
2: Oh, his name is Backpack.
1: Yeah, chunky little thing.
2: Oh, yeah.
1: And so we'll have some pictures of him online at 105.
2: Chunky big thing.
1: I wish bears were cool because they're so damn cute.
3: Yeah,
2: I know.
1: They will rip your head off.
2: If not cool. Friend, why friend-shaped?
1: Right. Tomorrow on the show, we're really excited. Actor. Is he an award-winning actor? I think he probably is.
2: I would imagine so. Probably.
3: Just give him an award.
1: Yeah, we'll give him an award.
2: We could give him an award.
3: And then, boom, done.
1: Actor Ethan Hawke is going to be on the show tomorrow. I forget what time, Case?
3: That will be at 7:22.
1: 7:22, very strange time. But yeah, he'll be calling in then. And we'll talk to Ethan Hawke. He's got a show out on Hulu. He's got a lot of great movies. Of course, his daughter was in Stranger Things and did a great job.
2: I think mm-hmm. she's a musician as well, isn't she?
1: That's pretty cool.
3: I don't know. I just know that Ethan Hawke is legitimately half Hawk.
1: He is. He is. He was in one of my favorite time travel movies ever. I don't remember the name of it, but it's one of my favorite.
2: Yeah, it sounds
1: time
2: like it was really one of your favorites.
1: I watched it over and over.
2: Can't even remember the name of it.
1: I know. It's been years since I've seen it, but I'll find out.
3: He's had a heck of a run when you think about it. Like, he's been around a long time.
1: First movie I ever saw him in was this movie called Explorers. It's a Disney film from the 80s where these kids take that ride you see at a carnival or Oaks Park mm-hmm. where it spins, the little capsule spins, and it's also on a giant wheel spins.
2: Mm-hmm.
1: So they turn that into a spaceship and they fly to space, and he's one of the kids in the movie.
2: So is Predestination the movie that you're talking about?
1: It's not Predestination. It might just be called Destination.
2: It says Predestination.
1: Oh, Predestination? Yeah. For the time travel movie. I thought for some reason we're talking about Explorers.
2: Oh,
1: yes,
2: no.
1: That is the name of it. Predestination. Okay. It's really good.
2: 85% on Rotten Tomato. Oh, 84% Rotten Tomato.
1: It's still pretty good.
2: Yeah, no, it's
1: for time travel movies. Usually those get scored pretty low.
2: It's true.
1: But I'm a big fan of Ethan Hawke. We'll have him on the show tomorrow. Fat Thor, what do you think we should talk to Ethan Hawke about? Any questions that you want to ask?
4: Oh, the Easter? Ask him why he still owes me $50 after like 5 years. Dude's not even returning my phone call.
1: Yeah. Ethan's got busier things to worry about than paying you back.
4: I guess. I don't know. But I mean, I get the same treatment from you guys when you don't return my phone calls. But I did get some good news. This weekend, I am registering the 3 rapper names for the man band that Beefwater, Court, and myself have formed.
1: Oh, what's the name of that?
4: Pretty excited. I am Bazooka Tooth, and Beefwater is going to be Dental Cannons, and Court is going to be Molar Pistols.
1: All right.
4: Because we just spit that hot fire. You know,
1: spit the hot
4: don't
1: fire.
4: Don't forget the Yeasty Boys.
2: Okay.
1: Yeah. Is this like a dentist-themed band?
3: Yeah, it is. We have a, the first record is tentatively titled From the Root.
1: Okay. Well, it sounds terrible. Thanks,
3: no,
1: Thor.
3: You're wait till you see our outfits.
4: It comes from the soul. I know. And you're going to be the one like mixing all the soundtracks and stuff together. Like, we're really counting on you, bro.
1: All right. What's going on else today? What else is going on today, Fat Thor?
4: Let's see here. I'm doing a 2-night residency at Alani tonight, tomorrow for signing autographs and telling bad jokes at the 360 bar.
1: Mm-hmm. All right.
4: Doing some skating on Sunday. You guys know where I'll be at. And hopefully
3: I like it.
4: We break ground on the album next week.
3: Are you?
1: It would have been quicker to just say nothing.
3: Yeah. Are you signing just regular autographs, or are you signing your book, How to Lose Your Mortgage Money at the Casino?
4: Hey, I told you the title of that book. We didn't even release that yet. I'm going to get in trouble now from my
1: clever. Fat Thor, we got to go. I love your face, dude. We'll see.
4: Happy Fat Thor's Day!
1: There he is. We will leave you with, you remember The Daily Show? They would do like, and now your moment of zen.
3: Sure. Yes.
1: And now a moment of Laura zen. What?
3: Now a moment of stress. We're going to go the opposite
2: Laura
3: way.
2: Taken out of context.
1: Laura out of context.
2: I think I like having my bread toasted. I think that I don't like really squishy bread on my sandwiches. Yeah. Maybe that's why.
1: Take that clip out of context. Mm-hmm. I like my bread toasted.
2: I like my bread. Toast my bread.

0: It's 105.9 The Brew, Portland's Rock Station. Court in here with you. So I got that call this morning that every parent gets at some point when their kid gets in their first fender bender. I got my that call from my daughter this morning on the way into work. She had just gotten a little in a crash. And, you know, nothing bad. Just, you know, like I said, just a fender bender. But she's losing it. She's crying her eyes out. She feels terrible. And it would have been kind of cute and sweet if the entire time I wasn't thinking what it was going to do to my insurance. Like, oh, honey, it's okay. It's okay. Oh, my God, this is going to cost so much.
1: Having peace of mind for your home, family, and connected life is more important than ever.

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105.9 The Brew, Portland's Rock Station. So we now know who's going to be calling the games for TV for the Trail Blazers now that Kevin Calabro is gone. It's going to be a guy by the name of Braden Bell. He was calling games for the WNBA's Phoenix Mercury. So now he's going to be the Blazers guy.

0: kick the door as hard as you can. That's what kids have been doing out in Hillsboro, I guess. They've been running up and kicking somebody's door as hard as they possibly can, almost like you're trying to kick it in, and then you go off, you take off running. And it's a really, really good way to get yourself shot. So kids, do not do this. It is stupid. It's reckless, and it is probably going to get you very severely injured. If not shot, somebody's going to come out that door and chase you down and drive your face into the street. So just a heads up, don't.
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5-9 The Brew, Portland's Rock Station. Court in here. Hi, how you doing? So apparently there is a new viral trend, the new TikTok trend. It's very similar to Ding Dong Ditch, but instead of doing the ding dong,

It's 105.9 The Brew, Portland's rock station. Court in here. Hi, how you doing? So the Mariners not in the postseason, which sucks for a couple reasons. One of which I had totally forgotten about until somebody just mentioned it to me again. And that is there's going to be a lockout next year. Owners and players fighting over money yet again. And it's possible that they go the entire season without playing a game. If this gets contentious enough, it could be the entire season, which would mean the Mariners are done until 2028. 105.9 The Brew, Portland's rock station.

passed over for a raise again? That's okay. 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You're on the job with 105.9 The Brew.

0: It's 105.9 The Brew, Portland's rock station. Court in here. Hi, how you doing? So I guess congratulations to Jim Carrey, who just got remarried. Laura was talking about this morning. Jim Carrey married a woman who is literally half his age. He's 64. She's 32, which, you know, whatever. To each their own in that whole thing. However, I will say this. This is where I'd struggle, because if I was in his position, the part I'd have a problem with is Jim Carrey has a daughter. Jim Carrey's daughter is, I believe, 39. So she's like seven years older than her new stepmom. That would be the thing I would struggle with right there.
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Is there anything Brian May can't do? Guitarist, astrophysicist, and now creator of forests. This is a real thing. Apparently, he bought 157 acres of former farmland in England and decided, you know what? I want a forest here. And so he planted 100,000 trees, and it is now a full-on forest. It's known as May's Wood, and it has a bunch of, you know, insects and birds and animals that have moved into it. So

It's 105.9 The Brew, Portland's rock station. If you're planning on being in L.A. coming up here in a couple of weeks between the 13th and the 18th, I guess there is a System of a Down exhibition celebrating 25 years of this album, the Toxicity album, which, dude, 25 years? Seriously? I guess this exhibition has artifacts, installations, exclusive merch that all have to do with System of a Down and specifically the Toxicity album, which, again, every time one of these anniversaries comes up, it makes me feel older and older. I cannot believe this album is 25 years old. It's 105.9 The Brew.

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Court in here with you. So tomorrow morning, Tanner, Laura, and Casey are going to be talking to Ethan Hawke. You know Ethan Hawke. He's been in, like, Dead Poets Society and Training Day and, you know, Gattaca, Black Phone, all sorts of stuff. He's going to be on to talk about the show

0: The Lowdown. Really good show. Super interesting show. He's kind of like a rundown journalist who gets himself involved in all sorts of, you know, crimey stuff and all that kind of stuff. A really interesting show, and he's going to be talking about that tomorrow right around 7:20 with Tanner, Laura, and Casey.
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10: Now, Brew Traffic.
11: It's a slow and go, stop and go pace still, starting before 33rd, West I-84 into the I-5 ramps. Southbound 205, traffic bogs down near Highway 213 across the Abernathy Bridge. Looks good, though. I-5 in the Willamette Valley and also southbound I-5. Be ready for the slowing at Rosa Parks. Lynn Masterson, KEX Traffic.
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It's 105.9 The Brew, Portland's rock station. Court in here with you. So it sounds like Pearl Jam still looking for a drummer. They had Abe Labriel fill in on drums for the Ohana Festival, but Abe is actually Paul McCartney's drummer. He kind of loaned him out for a little bit, so he is not going to be the full

human.

0: 105.9 The Brew, Portland's Rock Station. So, yeah, of course, Lloyd Center now closed. And I think the biggest bummer of Lloyd Center closing was losing Joe Brown's Caramel Corn. That place had been open for, like 50 years or something like that. I remember going there, like, to get candy and caramel corn before going to the movies upstairs when there was still a Lloyd Center mall. But apparently, Joe Brown's Caramel Corn lives on. It is moving to Washington Square. They're going to open up a new, I guess, the new location at Washington Square, probably in the food court there. So you can still get your Joe Brown's Caramel Corn. It'll just be in a different mall.
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105.9 The Brew, Portland's Rock Station. Court in here. Hello, how you doing? So yeah, Thursday night football game tonight. You got the Steelers taking on the Cleveland Browns. Oh yeah, it's Browns Day. Thursday night football. You can watch that on Amazon Prime. 5:15 start to that game. It's Finger 11. 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

0: It's 105.9 The Brew, Portland's rock station. Coming up here on Monday, Cash Squatch returns with your chance at $1,000. So 6 a.m. Monday morning, $1,000 could be yours. Which, dude, right now, I think every single one of us could use an extra $1,000. The price of gas, the price of groceries, the price of literally everything. $1,000, not going to go very far, but it will definitely help. So coming up here on Monday, your chance at $1,000. Listen to Tanner, Laura, and Casey right around 6 o'clock. 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

Yeah, Metallica going to be up there in Vancouver, BC, coming up here on the 8th of May. 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

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Your patience with other people is at 1%. And your give a damn has been completely drained for the better part of a decade. 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

0: It's 105.9 The Brew, Portland's rock station. My name's Court. Hi, how you doing? So, yeah, this new TikTok challenge, got to be one of the dumber ones, where it's a lot like Ding Dong Ditch, where you run up and push the doorbell and run away. It's like that, except with your foot really hard on the door. It's basically door kicking. You run up, boot the door as hard as you can. I don't know if you get extra points for kicking the thing in, but I can tell you, if you kick it in, you're probably going to see bullets flying the other direction. So it's one of those really, really dumb TikTok trends that is going to get somebody shot. And apparently people out in Hillsboro have been already running into this where they're having, you know, just sitting there watching TV or whatever, and then bam, you know, somebody kicks on their door real quick. Kids, stop it. Quit being stupid, all right?
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Yeah, so the Blazers have a new play-by-play guy for TV. His name is Braden Bell. Up to this point, he's been doing WNBA games for the Phoenix Mercury and the G League's Valley Suns. So I imagine he was quite a bit cheaper than Kevin Calabro. Of course, Travis Demers will still be doing the radio side on Rip City Radio 620. So that's good. 105.9 The Brew, Portland's Rock Station. 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

0: 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Court in here. 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

Yeah, so we're going to see some videos coming out of Las Vegas because tonight is the first night for those Metallica shows at the Sphere. We're going to see what those finally look like. It's 105.9 The Brew, Portland's Rock Station.

0: It's 105.9 The Brew, Portland's rock station. Court in here with you. So yeah, there is going to be a Game of Thrones movie coming out here in 2029. Aegon's Conquest is what it's called. It's going to be all about how Aegon the Conqueror came to Westeros and blah, blah, blah, blah. Nobody cares. Honestly, I mean, if they had managed to end the Game of Thrones series without, you know, crapping their pants, they might have been able to pull off this movie and people would have been excited for it. But ever since that final season of Game of Thrones, real hard to care about any of it.
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Yeah, we got ourselves some footy ball tonight. You got yourself the Steelers taking on the Browns. Oh, it's a Browns game. Sweet. Yeah, both teams are actually 2-1 right now, so it could be a really good matchup. It's a 5:15 start for that game on Amazon Prime. 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

It's 105.9 The Brew, Portland's rock station. So Roger Taylor, former Queen drummer, was performing with his other band in London and had a surprise guest. Out walks Brian May. And they played this song. Played this in Radio Gaga, which you can actually find on YouTube right now. It's Queen, 105.9 The Brew.

0: It's 105.9 The Brew, Portland's Rock Station. Court in here with you. So tomorrow morning, right around 7:20, Tanner, Laura, and Casey are going to be talking to Ethan Hawke. The Ethan Hawke. You know, the Ethan Hawke. The guy that was married to Uma Thurman. His daughter is Maya Hawke on Stranger Things. So, yeah. He's going to be talking about his show, The Lowdown. I've seen, like, I think I watched the first season. It was really good. It was a good show. He basically plays kind of like a scummy, rundown sort of journalist guy who gets involved in all sorts of business he shouldn't be involved in. A really good show. And I guess season two is coming out here real soon. So he's going to be talking to Tanner, Laura, and Casey about that tomorrow morning right around 7:20.
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Yeah, tonight is Metallica's first Sphere show in Las Vegas, so I would imagine we're going to be seeing a lot of video coming out tonight about what it is they're going to be doing. I've been super curious about how that's going to look, so we'll find out probably around 1 o'clock tonight when everybody starts posting their videos. 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

0: So apparently the apartment Kurt Cobain lived in from 1989 to 1991 is now on Airbnb over in Olympia, Washington. Now, the little blurb claims that he wrote 75% of his total life's work in that apartment, which, I mean, obviously it was too short of a career, but that checks out. That's right when Nirvana was about to hit. Haven't seen how much it costs to stay there, but certainly will look that up. 105 in the Brew Portland's Rock Station, and I got some Nirvana coming up next.
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surviving members of Nirvana reunite Sunday for the Video Music Awards on CBS. They received the Vanguard Award, which is kind of like a Lifetime Achievement Award. Cool to see those three guys on stage together. Really wished that they had done some sort of a musical tribute. I don't know why they didn't. But I blame Courtney Love. 105.9 The Brew. Joseph!

last Ozfest that was here in the States was New Year's Eve 2018, so almost 2019, and it was in Inglewood, California. We're hearing that it's coming back. There'll be a UK one and a US one. We don't know where in the US. We don't know when. We don't know the lineup. We basically know nothing except that it's happening. 105 in the Brew.

0: the NFL getting kicked off tonight. You got Steelers at the Browns, couple of teams that we love to lose. So win-win for us in that. Get your fantasy teams ready to go for the start of week four. Let's see, the Seahawks are hosting the Chargers on Sunday afternoon. Chargers haven't won one yet, so you know they're coming for us. 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
5: Now, Brew Traffic.
6: Vancouver, I-5 northbound. We've got an accident to be on the lookout for just before you get to Highway 500, which is overtaking the two right lanes. This has you stacked up all the way back onto the Interstate Bridge. I-5 southbound heading into Portland. Keep in mind we've got road work between Fremont Bridge and Morrison Bridge that has you detouring off of I-5 southbound at exit 302B for Fremont Bridge 405 southbound. Amanda J, KEX Traffic.
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105 in the Brew Portland Track Station. It's Allie. And heading into the weekend, we're looking at periods of clouds and sun for tomorrow. High 77. Sunny and very warm. Saturday, we're looking at 81. And then Sunday, near the record high. Our forecast temp is 81. The record is 84. That was set back in 1952. So a very warm first weekend of October. 105 in the Brew Portland Track Station.

0: Oregon's head coach Dan Lanning said yesterday that quarterback Dante Moore is, quote, healthy and doing well. So the team continues to evaluate his recovery from a concussion that was sustained after that dirty hit during Oregon's 41-27 win against USC on Saturday. The Ducks are 3-1. They are on a bye this week, which is works out great. Give them a little more time to recover. And then they're going to host number 23 UCLA a week from Saturday in Eugene. 105.9 The Brew.
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